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Coming up, we've got some music from one of our local bands. 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
1: The miller bugle bred me as I heard them say, and gallantly he fed me on the best of corn and hay. For meal and malt I wanted not while in his custody, but I'm Robin Spraggan's at grey mill, aye, how he's guided me. He puts the pads upon my back so early in the morn, and rides me down to Felton with neither hay nor corn. When I the rest get corn enough, there's never enough for me. For I'm Robin Spraggan's at grey mare, aye, how he's guided me. 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He clicks up the oxen guard, and he sair belabours me. For I'm Robin Spraggan's at grey mare, aye, how he's guided me. There's Tallyho Trevelyan, he hunts upon the hill. I'll leave to him my carcass for a bee.

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For I'm Robin Spraggins and grey mare, aye, how he's guided me. Thus Canty Matthew Arkley, Wales walks about the dykes, I'll leave to him a small bags to make a pair of pipes, to play the lassies merry tunes and make them dance with glee. 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

And that's Doughty Tom the blacksmith, put shoes upon my heel. 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No, I think the val a share, cos I'm Robin Spraggins at grey mare, and I can leave nae mare. And as for Robin Spraggin, I've left him not a plaque, cos many a time he's scored my sides, and oft times licked my back, and worst of all, he pinched my way.

That was a track from the 1990s here on Lionheart Radio 107.3 FM. Coming up, we've got some music from one of our local bands. 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
1: And this, I want to tell you, is a Trenchtown experience. 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

That was a track from the 1990s here on Lionheart Radio 107.3 FM. Coming up, we've got some music from one of our local bands. 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

hardly filled. This is bad. Now it seems the pitch shot's blocked by

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At Earsdon, where the prayers were said for each and every name, they made a vow that these men's lives would not be lost in vain.

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That was a track from the 1990s here on Lionheart Radio 107.3 FM. Coming up, we've got some music from one of our local bands. 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
1: Morning, how you doing? It's Tuesday the 9th of June. I'm Liz Whittaker. This is your morning report. Here's what's coming up today.
2: Muscle recovery happens during sleep. Those energy levels and our stamina improves. Things like your reaction times and coordination are sharper when you're sleeping well.
1: With the start of the World Cup just a few days away, we're going to have a look at how important it is that the players get some decent shut-eye. Plus,
3: what bison really do is they're jet fuel for biodiversity. They create change, complexity, and like I say, just space and food for everything else.
1: The massive animals are being introduced in Cumbria in a bid to improve the environment. How are they doing, I hear you ask? We'll be finding out a bit later. And,
4: you know, with the world we live in now, there seems to be a lot of fear of things we don't understand, people we don't understand, people we don't recognise. Maybe there's a message in there about, communication.
1: Steven Spielberg's returning to the world of extraterrestrials with his new sci-fi thriller Disclosure Day. Today's weather, sunny spells and showers, most frequent in the north where they could be heavy and thundery. A cool feeling day for the time of year again with highs of 18 degrees Celsius. And for the rest of the week, sunshine and showers tomorrow again, rain pushing eastwards on Thursday, followed by sunshine and showers on Friday. Staying cool, though turning a bit warmer in the far southeast on Friday. Okay, let's start things off with a look at what's going on in the news with Frankie.
5: Israel and Iran have agreed to halt the fighting but continue to threaten retaliation if any strikes are carried out. The renewed hostilities had raised concerns of the Middle East being plunged into another full-scale war, with officials unable to turn a ceasefire into a permanent deal to end it. Iran continue to maintain their effective blockade of the Strait of Hormuz, pushing up oil prices worldwide. Campaigners, including musician Professor Green, have taken part in a football game outside the Houses of Parliament to put pressure on ministers to improve statutory paternity pay. Currently, new fathers are entitled to 2 weeks leave. George Gabriel is from Dad Shift.
6: It is nuts that these guys are expected to figure out who they're going to be as fathers, to support their partners recovering from often really quite difficult births and bond with their babies in as little time as we normally expect people to spend on a summer holiday.
5: Virtual legal assistance powered by AI will be rolled out to try and tackle the court backlog. Ministers sail to get cases moving faster and they will be trialled before being fully rolled out. Justice Secretary David Lammy is due to announce the measures at London Tech Week today. He says AI can transform how we work, live and govern. At least 1.5 million people were taken to court over unpaid council tax debt last year. That's what an investigation by the GMB unions found. Rachel Harrison is their spokesperson.
7: We have to bear in mind we're going through a cost of living crisis and people have been really, really struggling. And we just think the council tax is just completely broken. You know, local authorities have been starved of cash because of austerity over the last 15 years and it's left deep scars on our public services.
5: The findings are being discussed as part of a local government special report at GMB's annual congress in Blackpool today. And a Somali referee has been denied entry to the US despite being selected as one of the 52 referees for the World Cup. FIFA say it's up to the host country who they allow in. Somali citizens have been under a travel ban to the US since last June. Omar Artan was set to become the first from his country to officiate at the tournament.
1: Cheers, Frankie. Plenty to get through in this morning's papers. Let's start with The Sun, which leads with allegations against former West Ham chair David Sullivan. He's denying he abused his power to take advantage of women. The Daily Mirror also tops with those allegations, as does The Times. In The Mail, half of graduates earn less than the average national wage 5 years after leaving uni, according to a damning new report. The Daily Telegraph tops with a report that criminals, gangsters and Russia have benefited from misdirected taxpayer funds. The iPaper, that's leading with an exclusive claiming a hidden device was discovered in a sensitive government building 2 months ago. Now, Reform UK has said it proudly supports the Ukrainian war effort after Volodymyr Zelensky told The Guardian it was a mistake for some reform councils to take down the Ukrainian flag. The FT leads on Israel and Iran halting strikes against one another after fighting between the two threatened to derail Donald Trump's push for a US-Iran ceasefire. And, oh, this is a scary one. A great white shark has been spotted prowling the Mediterranean Sea. That's the top of the Daily Star. Okay, on to what's trending online. France v Northern Ireland. Northern Ireland.

0: were undone by a superb Michael Elise hat-trick as France jetted off to the World Cup with a 3-1 friendly win. Screen time, that's a popular search after Apple launched new safety features for kids and teenagers. They include beefed up controls for parents to control what children are using on their iPhones or iPads, and who they're talking to and the amount of screen time they're engaging in. And John Craven, do you remember him? He's trending after he spoke about the very early days of Countryfile, saying it was very difficult to get cameras onto farms and to get farmers to speak to them. OK, now, the beginning of the World Cup is just days away. England and Scotland are both preparing as they aim for glory this summer. With late-night flights, moving through time zones and sleeping in different hotels, sleep could be a bit of a problem for some of our top players. There have even been some rumours some of them are going to take their own duvets and pillows with them. Our reporter Tanita Sims has been speaking to Lisa Artis from the Sleep Charity.
1: This is actually really good to hear, because what we're seeing here is that, you know, these elite athletes, you know, aren't leaving sleep to chance, do you know what I mean? And it might sound a little bit extreme taking your own bed in, do you know what I mean, across the world and things like that, but actually it does make perfect sense, because familiar sort of sleep environments do improve sleep quality. You know, we often find people don't always sleep well, say, when they're overnight sleeping in hotels, because that environment is so different. So it's about how can they control sleep that will ultimately then control performance.
2: Absolutely. And so just one last point on that theme. Of course, there's a lot of physical activity and fitness that comes with performing, for instance, in something like a World Cup. How key is sleep to that physical activity aspect?
1: Oh, it's crucial, because sleep does matter for performance. You know, that muscle recovery happens during sleep, those energy levels and our stamina improves, things like your reaction times and coordination are sharper when you're sleeping well, and even just thinking about like injury as well. So that injury risk actually decreases significantly, you know, when we are obviously more alert and more energised because we've been sleeping well.
0: Now, a farm in Cumbria is home to a 5-strong herd of European bison. Those are large, shaggy-haired relatives of the cow, and they are also the heaviest land mammals in North America. And now the prehistoric animals are being introduced at Castletown Estate near Carlisle, and they're already starting to bash through the woodland and open up habitat to create a much richer and more diverse landscape. The scheme's been led by Wildwood Trust, and our reporter Holly caught up with their director general, Paul Whitfield.
3: Bison are amazing natural engineers of ecosystems. They, just by living in the woodland, they change everything for other species, create niches, foods and habitat for multiple other species. And actually, what bison really do is they're jet fuel for biodiversity. They create change, complexity, and like I say, just space and food for everything else.
4: That's amazing. And so are they already native to the UK in parts?
3: I mean, we've got this is the second sort of wild herd of bison in the UK. The first herd is down in Kent, and we brought them in a partnership with Kent Wildlife Trust nearly 5 years ago. And that was always aimed to be a sort of a pilot and a proof of concept that this can be done in the UK and encourage and inspire other people to do it. And so to be here at the second time it's happening is fantastic.
4: Yeah, that's amazing. And so what have they done since they've been introduced in Kent? What changes have you seen there?
3: I mean, enormous changes. So in Kent, they're in sort of a quite a dense woodland area. And, you know, one of the main things they've done is they've sort of charged through areas of really dense woodland and opened it up. So they've created like long corridors and rides through dense woodland where they've churned up the soil. The light is now hitting the ground. They've left their dung along those paths, and the dung is full of, you know, fungal spores and seeds, and they carry lots of seeds in their fur. And so effectively, all those rides through the woodland they created are effectively coming sort of wildflower meadows through the middle of the woods that will naturally regenerate with all sorts of native species and plants.
4: What kind of environment will they be in? Will we be coming across them?
3: No, for legal reasons, bison have to be kept behind a fence, and there isn't any public access to where bison are. No one's going to suddenly come across a herd of bison in the woods as they go for a walk. They're in and a large area here that's a mix of sort of old woodland, unproductive woodland, and old arable fields that are regenerating. And what they'll do is turn that into an incredibly complex, wildlife rich mosaic of habitats.
0: What an amazing thing. Quite nice to hear that you're not going to come across them with your cockapoo though. Okay, still to come, a tennis legend is returning to the courts at the HSBC Championships in London today.
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0: Welcome back now. A tennis legend is returning to the courts in London today. That's right. Serena Williams is back in the game, and this time she's not alone. Ben Monse has more.
7: It's one of the most unexpected sporting comebacks of the summer. Serena Williams is back on a tennis court this week, not in singles, but in doubles at Queen's Club in London, almost 4 years after what many assumed was her farewell to the sport. The 23-time Grand Slam champion has accepted a wild card into the women's doubles draw and will team up with 19-year-old Canadian rising star Victoria Mboko. But don't be expecting Serena to be talking about winning trophies and titles. At 44, she says her comeback isn't about proving anything.
8: Well, everyone is so supportive, you know, and everyone was like, what are you thinking? I'm like, well, it's summer, the kids aren't in school, so it's a perfect time to kind of get out there and, you know, just have fun and, you know, see what happens.
7: It's a very different Serena Williams from the one that dominated women's tennis 2 decades ago. She says she's putting no pressure on herself this time and is simply enjoying the opportunity to compete again. And there's another motivation too, her children. One of the things she's most excited about is having her daughters see her play while they're old enough to remember it.
8: It's so many elements, you know. It's really about my kids getting to see me play. I mean, Olympia's a little bit older, Adira's very young, but it's also still moments like that. It's also just an athlete is like the best thing that you can be in the highest place, and having an opportunity to still be able to possibly do that one last time is kind of cool and exciting.
7: What's most surprising is that as recently as December, Serena said she was definitely not planning a return. But after some conversations, she says she found herself asking a simple question: why not? And as for her new partner, Victoria Mboko, the teenager says Serena is still striking the ball beautifully, looks incredibly fit, and believes she's more than ready to compete. Whether this is a one-off appearance or the start of something much more remains to be seen. Serena isn't ruling out a return to singles entirely, but says that that's not her focus at the minute.
8: For singles, I can't say yeah, I can't say no. Right now, no. I feel like I probably need to train a little bit more if I want to play singles, and we'll see if I get there. And if not, that's not my journey right now. I don't need to win. I've won more than most people have in their whole lives. So for me, it's that is not important to me. And it's important that I keep reminding myself of that, because I don't have anything to prove. I don't have anything to lose. And everything here is just to gain.
7: Regardless of what the future may hold for Serena, for the moment, one of the greatest athletes of all time is back on the court.
0: Thanks, Ben. Now, if you've ever looked up and wondered if we're really alone in the universe, you might want to bring your attention to Earth this week and instead take a look at what's playing on the big screen. Steven Spielberg is returning to the world of extraterrestrials with his new sci-fi thriller Disclosure Day, which promises to be a modern take on the classic alien invasion story. The legendary director, whose films include E.T., Close Encounters of the Third Kind, and more recently Jurassic Park, premiered the movie in London alongside a star-studded cast. Amongst those on the red carpet were Emily Blunt, Josh O'Connor and Colin Firth. Phil's been finding out more.
9: Disclosure Day follows a meteorologist who experiences a mysterious alien encounter live on air while a whistleblower races against the clock to reveal secret government files about extraterrestrial life. Steven Spielberg says the conspiratorial element of the story feels particularly relevant right now.
10: There's more reality now to me. Close Encounters was kind of, you know, a sort of a beautiful communion movie, a movie that at the end is still a secret from the world. Only those at Devil's Tower knew what transpired. And E.T. was a very quiet, private film that took place in a suburban household. And this movie is much more about the truth and the brave people that want to expose the truth to the world, and the forces that are marshaled to stop that truth from being told. That's what gives the film its pulse, it gives it its adrenaline, but also it's about the humanity of the characters. This movie is really even more about humanity than anything else.
9: Well, the Oscar-winning filmmaker has reassured us that the film isn't a documentary, but a drama that is inspired by growing public fascination with claims of unidentified aerial phenomena and government secrecy. Well, his enthusiasm clearly made an impression on the cast. Emily Blunt says working with him sent everyone down an alien-themed rabbit hole.
11: Kind of reading or watching anything we could to do with extraterrestrial life, I think it just became intoxicated by the idea of it. And I kind of wondered then why I hadn't gone down the rabbit hole before, because I loved it so much. And I think I just believed these people and their experiences. And then it became mathematically impossible for us to imagine that we are alone in the universe. And so it became quite exciting, the idea of it.
9: Well, Josh O'Connor plays the tech genius determined to reveal the truth and says the film has a message which is relevant for our time.
12: I mean, if there's a warning, I think, you know, with the world we live in now, there seems to be a lot of fear of things we don't understand, people we don't understand, people we don't recognise. Maybe there's a message in there about, you know, communication, about unity in some ways, humility. Maybe those are the messages.
9: British icon Colin Firth is in the film too. He plays one of the people trying to keep classified secrets under wraps. He says Steven Spielberg's energy on set was infectious.
13: He's got such a kind of fluid and lively energy that you're in the nicest possible way, you're on your toes. Because he's getting excited by what he sees all the time. He's not someone whose vision is imposed. You know, he's brimming with ideas, but he'll see what a camera's doing or an actor's doing or a shadow or a reflection is doing, and he'll want to catch it. And it's never sort of tortuous, you know. He just is always getting excited, and it's contagious.
9: As for Spielberg himself, well, if visitors from another world did land on Earth tonight, he already knows exactly what he'd ask them. Apparently, he wouldn't ask about their culture or planet or even their language. He's just got one very simple question.
10: Did they ever see E.T.?
9: And if they haven't and want to see a modern take on the classic genre, well, they should probably head to cinema here on Earth on June the 10th.
0: Cheers, Phil. Now let's head back to Frankie for a look at the day's sport.
14: Ben Stokes' England captaincy faces uncertainty, with both him and teammate Gus Atkinson under an internal investigation. The England and Wales Cricket Board announced the pair committed a breach of the team's protocols in a nightclub incident after Sunday's victory against New Zealand. Both are expected to be out of the team for the second test at the Oval starting next week. Northern Ireland were beaten 3-1 by France last night, but boss Michael O'Neill has praised the bravery of his side, saying they're not scared of anyone in football. Scotland boss Steve Clarke has been branded unprofessional after he cancelled a training ground friendly against Norway as both sides prepare for the start of the World Cup. The game was called off because of injuries in the Scotland camp. Here's midfielder John McGinn.
15: Norway will be angry because they all have their own plans they've probably set up for that game. But if Norway lost Erling Haaland or Martin Odegaard, in one of the games leading up to Saturday, they would cancel the game as well.
14: And the opening day of Queen's has been hit by delays due to the weather. Katie Bolter's match was suspended as she was one set down.
0: Thanks, Frankie. That's all for today. We'll be back tomorrow. Have a good day.

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And now we turn to something with a bit more of a local flavour. 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
1: Three options have been unveiled to upgrade a notorious crash black spot in the area. This follows a number of collisions at Swinhoe Crossroads in recent years. Campaigners led by John Rind have called on the council to take action to improve the road. The options are to realign the crossroads, replace the crossroads with a compact roundabout, or build a staggered junction. Ward Councillor Guy Renner-Thompson says the consultation's still going on and he'd encourage people to take part. The County Council recently welcomed the Chief Medical Officer for England to discuss the importance of supporting health in a rural environment. Professor Chris Whitty visited the county to carry out research towards his next annual report on the health of small towns and rural areas. He says that while rural and coastal areas have unique natural assets, large distances and dispersed populations can pose significant challenges to delivering healthcare services. He added he's impressed by the passionate and creative ways the teams were meeting the challenges. Next, a kayaking Alsatian had a lucky escape after it was rescued after being washed out to sea. Bruce the dog was preparing to have a paddle inshore at Bamborough with his owner when the kayak got loose and was blown away. The Coast Guard launched a multi-vessel search for Bruce, who was eventually found by the two-man crew of the Serenity tour boat. Captain Jimmy Reed said his emotions got the better of him during the rescue, but he was ecstatic when they managed to save the dog. New parking restrictions are being proposed near one of Northumberland's most popular beaches. A public consultation has been launched by the County Council on proposed double yellow lines on a road leading down to Durridge Bay. They say this is to ensure emergency access to the beach and to address verge parking that obstructs traffic. Deadline for comments is July the 3rd. And the latest cruise ship visit to Berwick has been hailed a big success. Following similar visits in recent years, the port welcomed the Silver Wind, operated by Silver Sea Cruises, and her 245 passengers and 238 crew members last Friday. That's the latest for Anik. I'm Richard Dale. Now the national headlines.
2: Iran and Israel have agreed to pause fighting after tensions flared up again over the weekend. It's after calls for de-escalation, including from US President Donald Trump. A cancer prevention vaccine has been developed by the University of Oxford. It's for people at high risk of bowel and ovarian cancer. Holly Hughes has more.
3: A new study launching this summer will assess whether the jab can train the immune system to recognise and eliminate precancerous cells in people with Lynch syndrome before cancer develops. Experts at Oxford believe it also has the potential to be adapted for other cancers in the future. The second phase of the study is expected to begin in 2027.
2: Ukrainian President Volodymyr Zelensky has hit out at the decision by reform councils to take down Ukrainian flags on civic buildings, saying small mistakes can break a big friendship. And Ben Stokes' England captaincy faces uncertainty, with both him and teammate Gus Atkinson under an internal investigation. The England and Wales Cricket Board announced the pair committed a breach of team protocols in a nightclub incident. That's the latest from Radio News Hub. I'm Frankie Hersine.
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6: The weather.
1: Thanks, Frankie. Good morning, everybody. Well, mixed bag today, I've got to say. We're going to see some sunny swells, but also quite a few showers. Those showers will be heavy, with the risk of hail and thunder in places. Windy, locally gusty indeed, in or near the heavy showers or thunderstorms. Temperatures below average, not great today, actually. 15 Celsius, which is just 59 Fahrenheit. The daytime showers will gradually ease to leave a largely dry evening and overnight, with clear spells developing for many of us. Further showers feeding in from the west by dawn. A pretty cool night once again. A low of 5 Celsius, 41 Fahrenheit, with a hot water bottle last night in the bed. Would you believe it? Tomorrow, Another day of sunny spells and showers, though showers heavy at times with the risk of hail and thunder. Again, breezy, locally gusty in and around those showers. A high of 16 Celsius, 61 Fahrenheit. Looking ahead, much the same really. Rain and freshening winds spreading eastwards on Thursday. Friday looks like being drier and brighter, but still on the breezy side. Dry with sunny spells for Saturday. And the good news is that temperatures heading to something a little bit warmer by the weekend.
7: When you need to know. Traffic.
1: I think it's going to be a rubbish morning on the road. So, main problem at the moment is the A189 Spine Road. There has been a serious crash there overnight. Road is currently closed in both directions for investigation work. Northbound from the Moor Farm roundabout up to Front Street turnoff to the hospital. Southbound's closed from the Three Horseshoes roundabout, the A192 down to the Moor Farm roundabout. Diversions down through Cramlington, and that is going to be horrible. We will keep an eye on that one for you. A19 busy trying to get onto the A1 at Seaton Burn. Also busy south of the river heading down towards Bolton Colliery. No problems on the trains from Alnmouth this morning or from Ashington on the Northumberland line to Newcastle. However, there are gaps in service on the Tynemouir Metro this morning. There have been train failures between Pelaw and South Hilton, and that means there's extended gaps in service increasingly across the network. Newcastle Airport, everything seems to be fine. If you know anything else and it's safe and legal to do so, give us a call on Annex 602244. There's more travel in half an hour.
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2: Yeah, a bit of Harry Styles to start the morning there. Big hit for him a few years ago, Watermelon Sugar. It's 9 minutes past seven. It's a Tuesday morning. It's the 9th of June. Lionheart Radio 107.3 FM, community radio for the Anik area. 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I'm Richard Dale. This is the Tuesday Morning Breakfast Show here with you till 10 o'clock today. Frankie Hairsign's in the newsroom today. He's keeping us up to date on all the headlines. He'll be back in about 20 minutes time with the morning sports news. Also coming up this hour, we've got the latest showbiz news for you. The birthday file, including a song from a musician with a birthday today. One that I don't feature very often on The Breakfast Show, so looking forward to that one. After 7:30, we'll have a look at The Journal, our local daily paper, in a weeny bit of detail. Being a Tuesday morning, it is the 60s sandwich, so the track leading up to the 8 o'clock news, and the one coming out of it, classics from the 60s. And guess what? You can help me choose them, and I'll tell you all the ways to get hold of us in just a few minutes' time. After 8 o'clock, we'll check in on the morning's business news. Have a look at the front pages of the national papers. Bit of a mixed bag there today, I've got to say. Still plenty of coverage of what's going on in the Middle East and also a small problem with a football club owner. Yeah, we'll find out more about that. After 8:30, we are going to have a look at the What's On Diary for the Anik area and also preview some of the things you can catch on the television today. Tennis on BBC Two. What more could you want for a sunny summer afternoon? Well, the sun would be a good start, wouldn't it? After 9 o'clock, it is, of course, the community hour, keeping up to date with everything that's going on in this wonderful part of the world that we live in. Celebrating Volunteers Week, which happened in Northumberland last week, and all the great volunteering work, and the introduction of a volunteer's passport by the County Council, as well, of course, as previewing everything that's going on at the Anik Playhouse this week. And there's lots happening there. So that's the menu for the next 3 hours. Hopefully a little bit of you as well. All the numbers and details coming up in a few minutes' time. We start, as ever, with the inshore waters forecast for today. The wind, west or southwesterly 3 to 5. Sea state smooth or slight. Weather showers could be thundery for a time, but then fair later. Visibility good, occasionally moderate. High tides at Amble. There's one coming up in 3 hours' time. 12 minutes past 10 this morning. That's a 4.2-metre tide, so not particularly big tides at the moment. Next high tide, 12 minutes past 11 this evening. So if you fancy a trip to Holy Island, well, you've got another, 43 minutes to get across. It's safe to cross until 5 to 8 this morning. More likely, though, midday today through until 10 to 9 tonight. And then overnight from 12:45 through until 5 to 9 tomorrow morning.

0: Well, it's a bit of a sudden end on you, Ed, wasn't it? Ed Sheeran and Shivers there. 16 minutes past seven this Tuesday morning. It's Richard and Frankie with The Breakfast Show here at Lion Heart Radio. Frankie's in the newsroom today. He's keeping us up to date with the sport and the news. And I'm Richard, and I'm doing the music and the chat and everything else, trying to hold this programme together. Anyway, we'd love to hear from you. If you want to get hold of us this morning, you can try the Facebook page, because I've just put the thread up there to start the day. Oh yes, ahead of myself for a change. Anyway, any thoughts you've got would be appreciated. 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So whether you'd like a shout out, whether you'd like to react to the things we're talking about, maybe you want to request playing, or you just want to say hello, we would love to hear from you. And thanks to Simon, who got in touch with the show yesterday, I should say that. The phone lines, once again, and the phone, it's Annex 602244. The text number, 07961 771073.
1: 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On my show, you'll hear good music and entertaining corners. That's a wrap.
0: Yeah, and Eleanor was on yesterday afternoon. Always a good listen, indeed. Let me tell you what's going on later today here at Lionheart Radio, if I can just get my little schedule up here. Yes, I'm here till 10. And then it's Simon G in the studio with Turnabout Tuesday between 10 and 12. I'll look him up on Facebook. He usually gives a hint what he's going to do, and I'll let you know. Chris M is on his jollies at the moment, so he'll be back next week. Barndale, though, will be live in the studio between 1 and 3. Archie the Waffler, he's doing his exams, but he'll be back next Tuesday as well. Paul Shucksmith, the Toxton Terror, will be live tonight between 7 and 9. And then I'm live, finishing it all off this evening with the Country Hour, episode 398. Not that I'm counting. Anyway, that's live in the studio between 9 and 10. I've got the CDs down tonight. What could possibly go wrong? Judging by my luck with CDs, everything. But tune in tonight and let's see how we get through an hour of CDs together. I'll tell you what we'll do though now, the showbiz news.
2: MPs are set to debate the possibility of a permanent national monument to honour Sir David Attenborough. It comes after a petition received almost 90,000 signatures. The veteran broadcaster celebrated his 100th birthday last month, and Labour's Joanna Baxter, who's leading the Westminster Hall debate, said Sir David's contribution to our national life is without equal, and he's calling for a public monument to honour his work. Best-selling author Lee Child has hit back at cancel culture. The man who created the famous Jack Reacher series of novels says censorship on books should never be encouraged.
3: There should be furious debates about everything in life, but it all ought to be there to be examined. You should not cancel things, you should not hide things, you should never ban things. If somebody objects to something in my book, fine, totally happy with that. But don't just ban the book.
2: And sports broadcaster Gary Lineker has said his marriage with the BBC had started to run out of love by the time he left the corporation. He quit following criticisms over his political opinions.
4: Hi, this is Joy Adams from New Zealand. Well, here it is, my brand new comedy song, Girl, You're Getting Old.

Well, that should have put a smile on your face this Tuesday morning. Joy Adams and Girl, You're Getting Old. It's Lionheart Radio's record of the week. Joy, a New Zealand singer, comedian, radio presenter, and indeed music producer. She sends us quite a few tracks, but we had to play this one. Definitely one to make a smile on a Tuesday morning, because we all get to that point in life, don't we, when there'll be a time when we look in the mirror and wonder, what went wrong? Still got my own teeth, but most of the rest of me seems to be souping, slipping and droping somewhere. But anyway, hope you like it. If you're involved with a local band, by the way, don't have to be funny music. It can be all sorts of music. And you'd like to be considered for Record of the Week, we would love to hear from you. Drop us an email. Usual ways of doing that. We'll get you to send us a demo tape. And if we like it, you could be Record of the Week in the weeks to come. Huge problems on the A189 Spine Road. Definitely the road to avoid today. It's currently closed because of an accident in the early hours of this morning, and I can see delays all the way back to Bebside on the traffic sensors, and it's only going to get worse as we head through the rush hour. No doubt there will be lots of traffic on the A1 and the A19 in sympathy. We're keeping an eye on that for you. The next update on the travel news coming up in, well, less than 10 minutes time. Hope you're well this morning. If you're off to work, off to school, off to college, off to university, come on, get yourself out of bed. The morning is flying by. 9 o'clock is getting ever closer, I've got to say. In fact, lots of people out and about quite early this morning, quite a few cars on the roads. And it's interesting, when you come down to the studio at this time in January, February, you're sort of by yourself and maybe one car or maybe a truck will go past. But today, pretty busy. We must be inspiring people to get up with that light. Anyway, get yourself going. There's not much left of the rush hour. It will fly by, absolutely fly by. Hope you had a good day yesterday. If you were at work, you've got my sympathy. I was having a day at home, although it was a busy day, down at the Freeman Hospital in the morning. Everything went well. It's just one of those days that you've got have four things. They've got to be done in a certain order, and there've got to be gaps in between the various events. And suddenly you realise, 4.5 hours of your life have flown by. Just one of those days. Anyway, got it all sorted and then went down to Lesbury Bridge Club last night. I think it'd be fair to say after last week, which was Returners Luck, because we hadn't been for quite a long time and we ended up winning last night, the cards weren't in our favour. And we'll just leave it at that. Congratulations to those who did rather better than us. We didn't come bottom. That's all I'm happy with. If it's your birthday today, by the way, happy birthday to you. You share it with Charles Saatchi, the advertising executive, Saatchi & Saatchi, 83 today. Actor David Troughton is 76. Writer Patricia Cornwell is 70. Actor Michael J. Fox, of course, very famous victim of Parkinson's disease, is 65 today. Had it for many, many years. Another actor, Johnny Depp, is 63 today. Actress Gloria Rubin is 62. Natalie Portman, another actress, is 43 today. From the world of music, not a very long list. You may remember virtually every musician in the world seemed to have a birthday yesterday. Rather shorter list today. But one who is celebrating his 50th birthday is British folk rock singer-songwriter Ollie Knight, part of Chewing Breaks, and this probably their biggest hits.

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1: It's coming up to 7:30 in the headlines this morning. David Sullivan, the billionaire co-owner of West Ham, has been accused of abusing his

0: Norway, as both sides prepare for the start of the World Cup. The game was called off because of injuries in the Scotland camp. Here's midfielder John McGinn.
1: Norway will be angry because they'll have their own plans they've probably set up for that game. But if Norway lost Erling Haaland or Martin Odegaard in one of the games leading up to Saturday, they would cancel the game as well.
0: And the opening day of Queen's has been hit by delays due to the weather. Katie Bolter's match was suspended as she was one set down.
2: The weather.
3: The joys of the British tennis season, hey? A mixture of sunny spells and showers for most of us today. Those showers will be heavy and there is the risk of hail and thunder in places. It's going to be windy where we've got heavy showers or thunderstorms. It could well be gusty. Temperatures are below average. A high today of just 15 Celsius and 59 degrees Fahrenheit. Showers will gradually ease to leave a dry evening and certainly a largely dry night. Clear spells will develop for many of us. Further showers feeding in from the west by dawn. A cool night, though, a low of 5 Celsius, 41 Fahrenheit.
4: When you need to know. Traffic.
3: Yeah, not a good day on the Spine Road, I'm afraid. There was a crash several hours ago, actually, and the road is closed for investigations. Southbound closed from the Three Horseshoes roundabout down to the Moor Farm roundabout. Northbound, it's closed from the Moor Farm roundabout up to the turn-off to the Cramlington Hospital. Southbound, I can see delays from Bebside all the way down to the Moor Farm roundabout. It's looking horrible this morning. Moor Farm roundabout itself busy in all directions as a result with the problems on the Spine Road is definitely the half of town to avoid. Mind you, the A1, not much better. That's now very slow from the A69 turn off to Hexham right the way down into the Teme Valley. Central Motorway in Newcastle busy as it always is. E696 in Ponteel and slow traffic. There are roadworks there at the moment and I can already see slow traffic on the sensors. In terms of the trains, no great problems from our Mouth station this morning. Tyne and Wear Metro is back to some degree of normality after the earlier problems. They are warning, though, it is going to be very busy later on. Apparently Take That are in concert at the Stadium of Lights. Who'd have known it? If you know anything else and it's safe and legal to do so, give us a call on Annex 602244. There's more travel in half an hour.
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1: Yeah, a bit of local music for you there, any 66, because you're young. 23 minutes to 8 this Tuesday morning. It is the Lionheart Radio Breakfast Show. Richard and Frankie here with you till 10 o'clock this morning. Frankie Hare signs on newsroom duty today. He'll be back in about 25 minutes time with the next update on the national headlines. I'm Richard doing the music and the chat, and plenty to do over the next 2.5 hours. If you want to get hold of us, text number is 07961 771073, the phone line Annex 602244, the Facebook page. Good morning to Simon, who's been in touch up and bright early this morning. Simon, facebook.com/Lionheart Radio, or you can email us by going to the website, which is lionheartradio.com. click on contact us, choose the presenter on air. Look forward to hearing from you. Two stories on the front page of the Journal today. Ashley's company tipped to buy shopping centre is the main headline. I think this could be a bit controversial. The Metro Centre shopping centre has been put up for sale, and a familiar name in the northeast is being tipped as its possible new owner. Frasers Group, the retail group led by the former Newcastle United owner Mike Ashley, is being touted to make a bid for the centre, which is reportedly being marketed with a price tag of around £500 million. Gateshead Centre supports thousands of jobs. It's been operated by Sovereign Centres since 2020, when the previous owners Into went bust. Also on the front page of the Journal, and it's taken up on page 3 in more detail, a picture of former Lioness Jill Scott preparing to set off from Wembley Stadium in London yesterday, the start of a 5-day cycle and marathon challenge for Sport Relief, which will end at the Stadium of Light in her home city of Sunderland. I was about to say hometown of Sunderland. I'd have got in trouble with all the Mackhams this morning, wouldn't I, if I'd said that. Northeast-born former Lioness Jill yesterday set off for her 5-day, 388-mile Sport Relief cycle and marathon challenge. Jill, who grew up in Fulwell in Sunderland, kicked off the fundraising challenge at London's Wembley Stadium, the site of her 2022 Euros win with the Lionesses, and will make her way north to the Sunderland Stadium of Light. Scott set off in heavy rain yesterday, as we heard from Frankie, a bit wet in London yesterday, and was due to complete a 112-mile bike ride to Villa Park on day one of the challenge. She's then got a 98-mile ride to Everton Hill Dickinson Stadium on day two, followed by 38 miles into Manchester day three. Tour de France-style 111-mile cycle to the northeast on Thursday, completing the challenge on Friday with a 28-mile marathon finish to the Stadium of Light. And we wish her well. Let's hope she raises loads of money. Page two, the owner of a local jewellery business, which was burgled over the weekend, said she won't let thieves win and is determined to come back stronger. Jewellery Queen, which is renowned on social media for its random acts of kindness videos, suffered a break-in at the Elgin Gardens shop over the weekend. Owner Siobhan Austin said she originally thought around £1,000 worth of stock had been taken in the break-in, which happened at some point overnight. But after going through stock and invoices, she estimates that figure to be around 37,000, with around 200 heavy sterling silver rings stolen, along with, quotes, stacks of other stuff. Page three, proposals have been lodged seeking to enhance accessibility at a historic castle for both visitors and volunteers. City Council's planning department's received a submission regarding the Grade 1 listed and scheduled monument Hilton Castle in Sunderland. Following recent restoration work, landmark's been revitalised, now functioning as a community and heritage centre operated in partnership with the Hilton Castle Trust. Venue provides training schemes, volunteer placements, community gatherings and educational initiatives, offering something for everyone to get involved in. Currently, however, the structure features disabled access via a lift to 3 floors and a viewing gallery on the roof accessible only via a stone spiral staircase. So proposals from the Hilton Castle Trust seek to extend the existing lift shaft to reach the castle's rooftop level, enabling those with disabilities and mobility challenges, as well as young children, to enjoy the distinctive space. Celebrations as hundreds see new Bishop of Durham installed. This is on page 5. Hundreds of people gathered at the weekend for a packed-out service at Durham Cathedral as the Right Reverend Rick Simpson was installed as the new Bishop of Durham. The service of installation and welcome at the cathedral brought together civic leaders and local politicians, visiting bishops and representatives from churches across County Durham. Bishop Simpson, who was previously Archdeacon of Auckland, was announced as the next Bishop of Durham in February, consecrated created by the Archbishop of York at York Minster in April. Led by the Dean of Durham, Sunday service began with Bishop Simpson knocking at the north door of the cathedral to be formally welcomed in, where he made a declaration of assent and finally installed in his cathedral. As it happened, I was in Durham on Thursday and I met Rick, and he's a really, really nice guy. Most bishops are. Had quite a long chat with him, really enjoyed it. One other piece and then we'll go off to some music. Top City Chef Kenny Atkinson is launching a new dining concept at his Michelin House of Tides to attract new customers to the restaurant for chill-out Sunday evenings. Restaurateur who's spoken about the financial challenges facing the hospitality industry is finding new ways to keep things interesting for diners, and from this month, after-hours events will be serving up a mix of music, drinks and 80s music vibes. But at the same time, Atkinson's facing more rising costs, this time due to vandalism. House of Tides, his first restaurant, which he opened in a former 16th century merchant's house in Newcastle Quayside, 2014, recently targeted by vandals who threw bricks at its windows and damaged roof tiles. Vandalism is causing thousands of pounds of damage, he said, with repairs costing even more costly due to the building's listing status, adding, "It's something we can ill afford." Why people do that just escapes belief.

0: Noah Kahan and Homesick.
1: Roger and Robbie's Barrel of Blues, Saturdays 3 till 5.
0: 8:13. Some more stories from the Journal Now. We'll go to page 5. And an appeal is being launched against the sentence for the illegal e-bike rider who knocked down and killed an 86-year-old Sunderland woman. Billy Stokoe was 18 when he overtook a stationary car on Burden Road and hit Gloria Stevenson on a zebra crossing as she walked her dog last May. Despite the best efforts of other motorists and members of the public, she died at the scene. Stokoe was under the influence of cannabis and riding with a phone in his hand, had defective brakes, fled the scene. Footage in Newcastle Crown Court showed him weaving in and out of traffic, flying over roundabouts in the hours before the fatal crash. Now the Crown's prosecution service is appealing under the unduly lenient scheme against Stoker's sentence of 6 years and 9 months for causing death by dangerous driving. Miss Stevenson's family said outside Newcastle Crown Court they were devastated by the jail term. Yeah, very sad indeed. On page 7, an MP has demanded answers over concerns surrounding a £95 million relocation of a college. Tyne Coast College was last month served with a financial notice to improve by the Department for Education in connection with the building of the new Tyneside College campus in South Shields town centre. DfE had said it had found weaknesses in the oversight and governance of the project, which has been backed with substantial public funding as well as associated financial risks to the college. But specific details of the issues have not been revealed. South Shields MP Emma Lewell said she's now asked the DfE questions surrounding transparency and calling for it to release information on the nature of its concerns, where accountability lies, and details of the board overseeing the plan. Interesting. On a little bit now to page 10. And the chairman of a grassroots football club in Sunderland has said fires at the ground have been a kick in the teeth after suffering 2 blazes in 3 months. Our Sunderland RCA in the Ryhope area of the city has been blighted by the fires in recent months, with picnic benches, bins and dugouts all being destroyed. The latest fire at the club's Meadow Park ground on Beechbrook, which happened on May the 20th, destroyed all pitch side advertising boards and other stored equipment. The blaze broke out as the club was still recovering from the first fire in March. Following the fires, a GoFundMe was set up to help restore the club and help push it forward in preparations for the new season. More than £1,700 has since been raised by the community and will go towards a clean-up operation and an increase in security. The group running the Mother Mercy cocktail bars has received a 6-figure funding package that will see open a new site in the northeast and improve its existing ventures. Mother Mercy Hospitality Limited has received the funding from the Northern Powerhouse Investment Fund 2 to support the opening of a 5th cocktail bar in Durham on Saturday. Mother Mercy already has sites in Newcastle's Cloth Market, Fenwick Department Store, Grey Street and its most recent site in Heaton. The company has been ranked amongst the UK's top 50 cocktail bars twice in the last 3 years and has been accredited as a great place to work. Zach Polanski says shoppers should not be able to buy vegetables for 7p because it's a sign of exploitation in the system. The Green Party leaders called for tougher regulation of supermarkets as he claimed the food system was in crisis. In a speech at the Bakers Union conference, Mr. Polanski acknowledged there was a cost of living squeeze on consumers, but being able to buy vegetables for pennies was not the sign of a healthy system. I think not everybody might agree with that one. The picture today on page 18, because this is, of course, Features Day, Opinion Day being Tuesday, is of Whitley Bay. Picture taken by a drone. And very nice it looks indeed. A Terrible Blunder is the title of the Journal's editorial. The Iran war passed the 100-day mark at the weekend, which is about 90-odd days longer than many expected the conflict to last, including the President of the United States. Whatever happens over the next 100 days, the war has shown America to be militarily powerful, but dumbfounded by the resilience of Iran's awful regime and stumped as to how to extricate itself from a mess of its own making. Israel, it goes on to say, has been trapped in a quagmire large largely of its own devising, and while Iran has proved it can play a bad hand skillfully, its economy has been shattered and its people is suffering. No one is winning. A 100-day war is not the forever war Donald Trump promised to avoid, but the conflict is still not over. No guarantee at all that a resolution will be reached in the next 100 days. What a strategic blunder the war has turned out to be. And I think quite a few of us might just have said that at the time.

Bangaranga, Dara, Bulgaria, this year's Eurovision Song Contest winner. And the song, I say, has started to grow on me. When I first heard it, which I think was on the night of the contest, I thought, what? But actually, it has grown on me. It's good fun, isn't it? It's 5 to 8 this Tuesday morning. A 60 sandwich is coming up very, very shortly, starting with a classic from Jeff Beck. Before that, though, let's have a look at the back page of the journal. There's a picture of Malik Thior, the Newcastle United defender, with Nadim Amiri after the Germany squad landed in North Carolina ahead of the World Cup. Looking suitably summery. Well, I think it might just be a bit hot out there. New French goalkeeper Yaun set for medical. Newcastle United are looking to swiftly complete the £24.2 million signing of Ewan Yaun after a medical was booked in for the Reims goalkeeper. He was scheduled to travel to Tyneside last night, and all parties hope there are no late hitches ahead of his medical examination. Hasn't put pen to paper just yet, but formalities are in place and positive conversations have taken place over the weekend. Newcastle have fought off strong interests from clubs in France as well as Real Madrid to get the 20-year-old, and he arrived to challenge to be number one. Regis Labrisse touched on the added challenges Sunderland will face over the next season as they look to balance a European campaign with continued consolidation in the Premier League. Don't Newcastle United know that one? The Black Cats do not want to be victims of their own success moving forward after a season that went beyond expectations for a newly promoted side in England's top tier. Europa League awaits Labrisse's team after a seventh place finish in their first term back in the Premier League, with it being the first time in over five decades the club will compete on such a stage. Informed by the struggles of other clubs in the past who've competed on the European and domestic front simultaneously, the astute operator that the Sunderland boss is means he recognises what needs to be done to prepare. Absolutely.

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1: Three options have been unveiled to upgrade a notorious crash black spot in the area. Now, this follows a number of collisions at Swinhoe Crossroads in recent years. Campaigners led by John Rind have called on the council to take action to improve the road. The options are to realign the crossroads, replace the crossroads with a compact roundabout, or build a staggered junction. Ward Councillor Guy Renner-Thompson says the consultation is still going on and he would encourage people to take part. The county council's recently welcomed the Chief Medical Officer for England to discuss the importance of supporting health in a rural environment. Professor Chris Whitty visited the county to carry out research towards his next annual report on the health of small towns and rural areas. He says that while rural and coastal areas have unique natural assets, large distances and dispersed populations can pose significant challenges to delivering healthcare services. He added he's impressed by the passionate and creative ways the team are meeting the challenges. Next, a kayaking Alsatian had a lucky escape after it was rescued after being washed out to sea. Bruce the dog was preparing to leave a paddle to have a paddle inshore at Bamborough with his owner when the kayak got loose and was blown away. Coast Guard launched a multi-vessel search for Bruce, who was eventually found by the two-man crew of the Serenity tourboat. Captain Jimmy Reed said his emotions got the better of him during the rescue, but he was ecstatic when they managed to save the dog. New parking restrictions are being proposed near one of Northumberland's most popular beaches. A public consultation has been launched by the County Council on proposed double yellow lines on a road leading down to Druridge Bay. They say this is to ensure the emergency access to the beach is maintained and to address verge parking that obstructs traffic. Deadline for comments is July the 3rd, and the latest cruise ship visit to Berwick has been hailed a big success. Following similar visits in recent years, the port welcomed the Silver Wind, operated by Silver Sea Cruises, and her 245 passengers, 238 crew members last Friday. That's the latest running. I'm Richard Dale.
2: Cricketer Ben Stokes faces an uncertain future as England's Test captain after being accused of being involved in what's being described as a nightclub incident. Liz Whittaker has more.
3: Stokes and his teammate Gus Atkinson are said to be facing an internal investigation after the England and Wales Cricket Board announced the pair committed a breach of team protocols. It followed a night out celebrating Sunday's victory over New Zealand at Lord's. Simply by being out so late meant they'd broken the team's midnight curfew. There's no suggestion of any police involvement. Both are expected to be left out of the second test at the Oval next week.
2: Israel and Iran have agreed to halt the fighting but continue to threaten retaliation if any strikes are carried out. It's after calls for calm from Donald Trump. A Somali man who was due to referee at the World Cup has been denied entry to the US. Omar Artan was to become the first from his country to officiate the tournament. And Aardman, the team behind Wallace and Gromit, are celebrating 50 years with a new coin featuring their most iconic characters. From Radio News Hub, I'm Frankie Hersine.
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7: The weather.
1: Thanks, Frankie. Good morning, everybody. Not a great day, I've got to say. A mix of sunny spells and showers for most of us. Those showers will be heavy. There is the risk of hail and thunder in places. It'll be a windy day as well. Locally gusty where we get the heavy showers and thunderstorms. Temperatures below average, a high of just 15 Celsius, 59 degrees Fahrenheit. Now, the showers should gradually ease during the evening to leave a largely dry night. Clear spells developing for many of us. Further showers, though, will feed in from the west by dawn. A cool night ahead of us, a low of just 5 Celsius, 41 Fahrenheit. So tomorrow, much the same. Another day of sunny spells and showers. Those showers heavy at times, with the risk of hail and thunder. Breezy, locally gusty in or near the showers. Cool with a high of 16 Celsius. Celsius, 61 degrees Fahrenheit. Much the same again on Thursday, I'm afraid. Rain and freshening winds spreading eastwards. Gets better, though, towards the weekend. Friday looks like being drier and brighter, but still on the breezy side. And then Saturday, dry with sunny spells. And temperatures getting warmer as we head towards the weekend.
8: When you need to know. Traffic.
1: Lots of problems on the roads, I'm afraid, this morning. A189 Spine Road is closed. That's because of an earlier crash and investigation work going on there. Northbound, it's closed from the Moor Farm roundabout up to Front Street in High Pit. Southbound, closed from the Three Horseshoes roundabout down to the Moor Farm roundabout. Horrendous queues northbound on the A19, all the way from Shiremoor up to the roundabout. Also busy southbound on the Spine Road from just after Bebside down to East Hartford. Northbound on the Spine Road, also pretty grotty, heading up towards the North Seaton roundabout. A1 busy northbound from Newcastle Great Park up to Seaton Burn. Very slow southbound from before the A69 turn off to Hexham, down into Teme Valley and the Metro Centre. A19 busy from Silverlink Junction right the way down to Bolden Colliery, and of course the Central Motorway remains very busy as you would expect at this time in the morning. Ponteland, the A696 near to the airport, slow traffic there because of ongoing roadworks. If you know anything else and it's safe and legal to do so, give us a call on Annex 60-2244. More travel in half an hour.
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1: Yeah, short and sweet there, Fats Domino, walking to New Orleans, second of our 60s sandwich this morning. It's 8 minutes past eight, it's a Tuesday morning, it's the 9th of June. It's Lionheart Radio, 107.3 FM, community radio for the Anik area. 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And we're on crystal clear DAB across South Northumberland and into North Tyneside and North Newcastle. I'm Richard Dale. This is your Tuesday morning breakfast show here with you for, well, another couple of hours through until 10 o'clock this morning. Of course, Simon G follows me in the studio this morning. Looking forward to that one. Frankie Hairsign's in the newsroom today. He's keeping us up to date with all the headlines. He'll be back in, what, just over 20 minutes' time with the sports news. Also coming up this hour, we'll check in on the morning's business news for you. I've also got a look at the front pages of the national papers. Quite a mix of stories there, I think it'd be fair to say. After 8:30, we'll have a look at the What's On Diary for the Anik area. Some things you can get up to over the next few days. May have to focus on one or two indoor things for the next day or two. Better weather as we get towards the weekend, which is good news. And also, we'll have a look at what's on the telly today, including all the tennis down in Queen's Club. Yeah, look forward to that one. After 9 o'clock, it is the community hour. Keep you up to date with everything that's going on in this lovely part of the world. Previewing what's going on at the Anik Playhouse this week. We're going to be talking all things tax with Sarah from HMRC and also celebrating volunteers' work in Northumberland. So that's the menu for the next couple of hours. If you'd like to get hold of us, we would love to hear from you. The text number is 07961 771073. The phone line, Anik 602244. 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Click on Contact Us, choose the presenter on air, or you can leave a message on our Facebook page, which is facebook.com/Lionheart Radio. There is a thread up there, and Simon has already been in touch with the show. Good morning to you, Simon. Do hope you're enjoying listening. I hope you're all enjoying listening this morning. Got loads to do. Let's start with the inshore waters forecast as ever. The wind west or southwesterly, 3 to 5. Sea state smooth or slight. Weather showers, could be thundery for a time, but then fair later. Visibility good, occasionally moderate. High tides at Amble. There's one coming up in an hour's time, 12 minutes past 10 this morning. 4.2 metres that tide. Next high tide after that, 12 minutes past 11 this evening. So if you fancy a trip to Holy Island, well, you've got to wait now. It's not safe to cross until midday. And then it's safe all the way through to 10 to 9 this evening. And then again overnight from 12:45 through until 5 to 9 tomorrow morning. Go.

0: Oh, I love that. The Cause. It's 8:15 this Tuesday morning. Richard and Frankie with the breakfast show. Been so preoccupied by all the problems on the A189 Spine Road, which, just to remind you, is currently closed between the Three Horseshoes roundabout and the Moor Farm roundabout. That is going to be causing chaos. Well, I can see it on the traffic sensors. It is with some of the local roadworks. So just a quick run through one or two things you need to be aware of in the area. First of all, in Beadnell, temporary lights for construction work on Harbour Road. That's between Longstone Crescent and the Wanses. Across in Wupperton, temporary lights on the A697. That's between the Hoffhead and the B6346. The B6341 has got temporary lights. That's between Smiley Lane and the Eglingham turnoff. The road from West End in Shearbottle down to A1 next to the Plant Hire facility, that's currently closed. Diversions in place for that one. Of course, we'll have more travel for you in about 1/4 of an hour's time. Time now, though, for this.
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0: Let's have some business news.
2: The FTSE 100 edged higher on Monday on a mixed day for stocks in London as investors weighed another day of uncertainty in the Middle East. It closed up 5 points. Oil prices gave back some early strong gains as Iran said it was ending its latest military operation against Israel. Brent crude was trading higher at $94 a barrel. Tate & Lyle is getting used to life under its new American owner, Ingredion. They've bought the British company for £2.7 billion. Branding expert Alison Stewart Allen says it's an interesting acquisition.
3: Ingredion are hoping to use the heritage, the scale, the technology, the innovation of Tate & Lyle, especially in a market where snack foods and sweeteners, which is Tate & Lyle's home turf, are declining. And Ingredion want the technology around artificial sweeteners that Tate & Lyle now is famous for.
2: And a committee of MPs has urged the government to reform stamp duty to help more people get onto the property ladder. Because

Meghan Trainor, 20 past eight this Tuesday morning, and The Guardian, an exclusive apparently. Zelensky takes aim at Reform UK's mistake on Ukraine flags. Volodymyr Zelensky has warned that the decision by some Reform UK councils to take down the Ukrainian flag was the kind of small mistake that can break a big friendship, as he underlined the significance of strong bilateral relations. The Ukrainian president tempered his rare foray into UK domestic politics by stressing how much the two countries needed each other in the battle against Russia, which he said posed a threat not only to Ukraine, but Britain too. Fears of a return to a full-scale regional war in the Middle East eased yesterday when Israel and Iran said they'd halted attacks on each other after an appeal for Donald Trump to immediately stop shooting. Benjamin Netanyahu, Israel's prime minister, acknowledged the halt in fighting with Iran in a televised speech, but vowed to respond with force to future attacks. A page of the Financial Times features a meeting between the president of China, Xi Jinping, and North Korean leader Kim Jong, watching march the picture during a ceremony in Pyongyang yesterday as their wives stand in the background. I've got to say, Kim Jong looks really weird. He looks like a cardboard cutout rather than a human being, but he always does, doesn't he? Daily Mail today. A shocking study shows half of debt-ridden graduates earn less than half the average wage, so less than the average wage 5 years. So I start that one again. A shocking study shows half of debt-ridden graduates earn less than the average wage 5 years after leaving. Is university a waste of money? Half of graduates say earn less than the average national wage 5 years after leaving university, damning reporters warned. It's found that more than 150,000 students a year struggle to reach the median full-time worker's salary of 35,000. Even more worryingly, 11% of graduates failed to land a job that paid them £24,000 over the same period. The analysis by the policy exchange think tank also found that only 57% were in full-time work 15 months after leaving university. Also on the front page of the Daily Mail, taken up on page 5 and also on the other tabloids, West Ham co-owner accused of preying on a string of women. Of course, billionaire David Sullivan has denied any wrongdoing. Daily Telegraph, billions in aid cash handed to terrorists, criminals, gangsters and Russia benefited from £28 billion of misdirected taxpayer funds. Ben Stokes in another nightclub bust up. That is the front page picture on the Daily Telegraph today. Of course, that's the lead story in our national bulletins this morning. Ben Stokes battling to keep his job as England's Test cricket captain after an incident in a nightclub involving a Saracens rugby player on Sunday night. Stokes may decide to resign, or the ECB could remove him if it deems the incident serious enough. Daily Express, Kemi, restore Cummings' common sense to public services. Kemi Badenoch will today unveil plans to replace equality rules with common sense. An end to box ticking would see the public sector staff focus on their jobs. Don't make James Bond woke, says Idris Elba. That's taken up on page 3 of the Daily Express today. The Times, West Ham owner abused power to prey on women. Models say they felt pressurised into having sex with tycoon to secure appearances in his tabloids. Of course, the revelations yesterday were a joint investigation by The Times and by the BBC Panorama programme. So The Times leading on that story this morning. Badenoch, I'll kick identity politics out of public sector, their other lead story. The Sun, footy tycoon accused, West Ham boss pressed teens for sex, porn baron abused power to bed models, Sasha 24 told police but no action. Predator is their one headline. And I should say these are all allegedly events, and nothing has been proved yet. West Ham chief accused, the headline in the Daily Mirror today, their one word banner, Predator. The Eye today, UK spying fears after secret camera found in Whitehall ceiling panel. UK security services alerted by officials alarmed because the building houses both the Home Office and the Department for Housing, Communities and Local Government.
Both departments were involved in China's controversial planning application for a new mega embassy, although there is no suggestion that a Beijing-linked actor is responsible. A secret camera was found behind an office ceiling panel. Ministers were informed. That really does feel like James Bond from the 60s, doesn't it? Yes. The Metro, lieutenant in Kinahan gang jailed for hit. A senior member of the Kinahan crime clan has been jailed for a callous and cruel killing amid a gangland feud as the net closes in on the feared family. Sean McGovern, 40, planned a hit on innocent Noel Duckegg Kerwin and a failed bid to kill gangster James Margot Gately. He pleaded guilty to directing the activities of a criminal organisation and was given 24 years. Oh, one other headline.

Well, we just had to start with that one for this, didn't we? Daily Star today, summer travel scare, they say. Wish you weren't here. Yeah, a great white shark has been seen prowling the Mediterranean Sea as millions of families prepare for their summer beach holidays across European hot spots. Yeah, the great white shark spotted as millions holiday in the Med. And by today's Daily Star, if you want more on that one, I'm just going to look forward to the summer, me.

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1: It's coming up to 8:30. Let's have a look at the headlines this morning. David Sullivan, the billionaire co-owner of West Ham, has been accused of abusing his power and preying on women for sex. A Somali referee, Omar Artan, has been barred from entering the US ahead of the World Cup. And Ben Stokes and Gus Atkinson are being investigated over a nightclub incident. More on those with Frankie at 9 o'clock. But now here he is with this morning's sport.
2: Ben Stokes' England captaincy faces uncertainty with both him and teammate Gus Atkinson under an internal investigation. The England and Wales Cricket Board announced the pair committed a breach of the team's protocols in a nightclub incident after Sunday's victory against New Zealand. Both are expected to be out of the team for the second test at the Oval starting next week. Northern Ireland were beaten 3-1 by France last night, but boss Michael O'Neill has praised the bravery of his side, saying they're not scared of anyone in football. Scotland boss Steve Clarke has been branded unprofessional after he cancelled a training ground friendly against Norway as both sides prepare for the start of the World Cup. The game was called off because of injuries in the Scotland camp. Here's midfielder John McGinn.
3: Norway will be angry because they'll have their own plans. They've probably set up for that game. But if Norway lost Erling Haaland or Martin Odegaard in one of the games leading up to Saturday, they would cancel the game as well.
2: And the opening day of Queens has been hit by delays due to the weather. Katie Bolter's match was suspended as she was one set down.
4: The weather.
1: Thanks, Frankie. A mix of sunny spells and showers for most of us today. Those showers will be heavy and there is the risk of hail and thunder in places. It'll be windy today, locally gusty where we get the heavy showers or thunderstorms. Temperatures below average.

0: closed all morning because of an accident during the night. Investigation work going on there. The roads are starting to ease a little bit, but it still remains closed southbound. That is from East Hartford down towards the Moor Farm roundabout. Closed northbound between the roundabout and High Pit. A19 still looking very messy getting towards the Moor Farm roundabout. Also slow south of the river heading down towards Bolton Colliery. A1 still busy through the Teme Valley as you get towards the Metro Centre, and busy northbound heading up towards the Seaton Burn turnoff onto the A19. A696 in Ponteland, that's slow traffic because of roadworks going on there at the moment. The A1068 is busy in the Ellington area, again because of roadworks. No problems on the trains from Almouth this morning. Tyne and Wear Metro is fine, but it will be very busy later on because of the Take That concert. If you know anything else and it's safe and legal to do so, give us a call on Annex 602244. Last look at the travel in half an hour.
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2: Adam and the Ants sang Goody Two Shoes there. Happy memories from the 80s. 24 minutes to 9 this Tuesday morning. Richard and Frankie with your breakfast show through until 10 o'clock. Frankie's doing the news today. He'll be back in about 25 minutes' time with the next national news update for you. I'm Richard.

doing the music and the chat, and I would love to hear from you. So if you'd like to have a request played, you want to say hello, you want to react to the things we're talking about, we would love to hear from you. The text number is 07961771073. The phone line, Annex 602244. The Facebook page, there is a thread up there, facebook.com/LionHeartRadio. 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And I look forward to hearing from you. So what's going on today, you may well ask? Well, let's start with Holy Island. Not the greatest weather, but if you do fancy a trip up, I would go this afternoon. Actually, make it late afternoon because it may start to be clearing by then. It's safe to cross from 12 midday today, right the way through until 10 to 9 this evening. Of course, nice late nights. Yeah, go this evening and enjoy it as the clouds go and the sun comes in its place. So reduced opening times for the attractions on the island today because it's not safe to cross this morning. Lindisfarne Castle open from 1 o'clock at lunchtime through until 5 o'clock this afternoon. And the Priory, let me just get my little screen up here. Didn't quite do what I thought it was going to do, but we will get there, boys and girls. We will get there. Just ignore this technology stuff. There we are. It's going to be, actually, it is open normal times today, 10 until 5. But you obviously won't be able to get there until after midday because of the safe crossing times. Somewhere you can get to at 10 o'clock this morning, though, is Alnwick Castle. That's open from 10 till 5 for the grounds. Last entry there is at 3:45. Same opening times for the Postern Tower, the Constable's Tower, Artisan's Courtyard and the Dragon Quest. Fusiliers Museum, that's open from 11 till 5. State Rooms, 10:30 to 4:30. Last entry there at 4 o'clock. And the Great Kitchen from 10:30 till 5. 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Annick Garden is on its term time opening hours. So that's going to be open from 10 till 5 today. Lily Dory closed today but reopens tomorrow, again from 10 till 5. Get full information on everything going on at the garden and Lily Dory, and also your chance to book tickets online at annickgarden.com. That's annickgarden.com. Across in Rothbury, Cragside, the garden and grounds, the shop, the tea room, all open from 10 till 5 today. The carriage drive, that closes a weeny bit earlier. It's open from 10 till 4:45. The house is open for viewing between 11 and 4. Full details at the National Trust website. Walker Castle also open from 10 till 5 today. We may want to do something indoors given the weather out there today. Bailiffgate Museum and Art Gallery is open from 10 till 4 today through to Saturday. Sunday it's open from 11 till 4. Their exhibition, which goes on until the end of August, is called Ration Books to Moon Landings, a thought-provoking in-house exhibition of life in the Alnwick area from the wonderful 1950s and 60s, drawing upon an extensive archive of items, written material and sound recordings, and includes participative activities. And I got that word out in one go, participative. See, I can do this radio lark after all. You just like to pretend I can't. Three films to tell you about at the Alnwick Playhouse. 40th anniversary showing of Top Gun. Yeah, remember Tom Cruise when he was young? Anyway, that's going to be on at 4:15 this afternoon and 7 o'clock this evening. Should be huge fun. 7:15 this evening, it's Kokuho. And then also The Balloonists is on today, 12:30 at lunchtime. Full details on all of the films. Oh, there's one other to tell you about, actually. Missed that one almost. 25th anniversary film screening of Shrek. 25 years. Where has my life gone? I seem to remember seeing that on a plane somewhere. I'm thinking, yeah, that's good fun. Anyway, that's on 4 o'clock this afternoon. So full details on all of the films and the live shows at the Playhouse, annickplayhouse.co.uk. Or you can call the box office on Annick 660-550. That's 01665-660-550. Or, of course, you can call in person. And we'll be talking much more about what's going on at the Annick Playhouse in the community hour after 9 o'clock this morning. A little bit of local music now from the Tuckers Band and Old Radio.

0: be all right. Tucker's Band and Old Radio, 16 minutes to 9. The big travel news story of the morning, of course, is that the Spine Road remains closed. That's because of a crash last night. Southbound, it is closed from the Horseshoes roundabout down to the Moor Farm roundabout. Northbound, it's closed from the Moor Farm roundabout up to High Pit and the turnoff to the hospital there. I'm just looking at the sensors. All the local roads are looking absolutely dreadful. Spine Road, not as bad as it was. The queue's getting off there, but the rest of the roads are horrendous. A192, really busy both directions from East Hartford down towards Seaton Delaval. Fisher Lane, which is the road from the Seaton Burn roundabout up to Cramlington, fast past the Garden Centre, that is also looking really busy. And all the roads to the middle of Cramlington, from Nelson Village right the way down to the Moor Farm roundabout, looking horrendous as well. So an area to avoid if you possibly can this morning.
1: 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We'll be spinning chart toppers from this day in history, proper classics and forgotten gems, plus all the latest from the local footy scene, whether it's the matchday highs or heartbreaks. We've got the updates you care about, celebrating the great singers' birthdays, and you bet we'll blast a belter in their honour. Think you've got an ear? 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Pure nostalgia to fresh anthems. 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It's the Pit Stop with me, Chris. 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
0: To the Granary Gallery in Berwick now, which is just down from Bridge Street, shares the building with the youth hostel there. An old granary, as the name might suggest. They're open tomorrow through to Sunday, 11 a.m. till 4 p.m. Their exhibition for the summer, which is actually a charged exhibition, which they don't do very often, but is a very good one indeed. Joan Eardley, widely recognised for her portraits of street children in Glasgow, but alongside these works she's developed an extraordinary body of landscape painting inspired by the fishing village of Catalene on Scotland's northeast coast, and that's the subject of her exhibition at the granary. Joan Eardley, The Sea at Catalene. It's £7.50 to get in, although those tickets do allow you to go back as many times as you want while the exhibition is in progress. Friends of the Maltings, members of the Youth Hostel Association, Art Fund members, under 21s, unemployed and students get in free. And also there's free entry on the first Sunday of every month. If you want more details on that absolutely fascinating exhibition, I must get up to see it, I must say. Maltingsberwick.co.uk. That's maltingsberwick.co.uk. Art at Eatle takes place tomorrow, Eatle Village Hall, 10:30 till 4 o'clock, as it does the second Wednesday of every month until October. Every month, we're told, will be different, with new artists and new work to see each time. Admission is free. If you want more information, there is a website to go to, which is thetinshed.co.uk. That's thetinshed.co.uk. Couple of things happening at the Hawksley Wildlife Discovery Centre. Thursday morning, 10 a.m. till 1 p.m, Northumberland Wildlife Trust are organising visible mending. 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So take along an item of clothing which needs an update, perhaps a pair of jeans or a t-shirt, and they'll be working with holes, hems, rips and tears, but anything goes. 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And did you know that in the UK, an item of clothing is only worn 7 to 10 times, a whopping 40% ending up in landfill? The other event to tell you about is on Friday morning, 10:30 till 12:30, and the Trust is holding a volunteer recruitment event. Go and join them for a cuppa, a cake and some biscuits. Gain an insight on what it's like to be an events volunteer at Hawksley Wildlife Discovery Centre. They're particularly keen to recruit ex-teachers who have experience of delivering sessions to children aged 3 to 11. Annie Clyne's Club is holding its monthly quiz night. That's going to be on Thursday evening, 7:30 at St James Church Hall in Pottergate. It's all in aid of the Alm Valley Railway. Teams of 4 to 6, £5 a person to take part. Includes a pie and pea supper, and it's a licensed bar around. But if you do go, it's cash only for the bar, none of this plastic lock. So if you want more information, email quizannieclyons@gmail.com. 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And if you want more information, go to our website, which is lionheartradio.com, and click on the blue button marked local events. We're going to tell you a lot more about what's going on at the Playhouse after 9 o'clock this morning, so we'll skip that for the moment. Just two more things for me to tell you about. North Northumberland Bird Club meeting at Bamborough Pavilion Friday evening at 7:30. Neil Gartshaw, the speaker this month, Pool Harbour and its birds. Visitors are welcome. The fee is £2 a person. Get more information from their website, which is northnorthumberlandbirdclub.co.uk. And then on Saturday evening at 7:30 at the Coketdale Music Centre in Thropton, Will Finn and Rosie Calvert, an award-winning husband and wife duo who come together through their love of music. First coming to prominence with their a cappella quartet, the Teacups, the pair perform traditional and contemporary folk music with variety and fair flair. More information from their website, which is allthews.coketdalemusictrust.com.

Lady Gaga and Abracadabra, 5 to 9 this Tuesday morning. Don't forget, after 10 o'clock today, the wonderful Simon G is going to be on air live with 2 hours of really good music with Turnabout Tuesday. Coming up on the telly today, we've got more tennis from Queens. Hopefully this may actually happen. You never know with the weather. Day two of the Women's Grass Court tournament at the Queens Club. Matches from the first rounds of the singles competition. That's 1 till 6 on BBC Two. Staying with sports, ITV 1, 7:30, Women's World Cup qualifying game, England against Ukraine. Kickoff for that one is going to be at 8 o'clock, final Group A3 match for both teams. And England having a little bit of a flutter at the weekend, so let's hope they get back to winning ways, and they need to win by quite a lot, I think it's fair to say. In terms of soaps, because of the football, just the one to tell you about. EastEnders, BBC One, 7:30. Kat plans a birthday dinner for Jasmine. Oscar wrestles with the feelings he has for both Josh and Jasmine. And Jack tries to get through to Denise. The grand final, I know what my wife will be doing tonight, of Interior Design Masters is on BBC One at 8 o'clock. Alan and Michelle have a really wild challenge for the two finalists as they transform cottages at the Longleat Estate, hoping to win the Masters crown as well as a game-changing homeware line with major retailer Alia and Sophie. Leah's love of flowers and foliage, Sophie's fondness for animal print, mean they both have reason to feel happy in the surroundings of Longleat and its famous safari park. Should be really good. Who do you think you are? BBC One after that, 9 o'clock tonight. Joe Swash, the former EastEnder, king of the celebrity jungle, now best known for his reality show with wife Stacey Solomon. But what's his story? Well, we can find out tonight. England 2006, the golden generation. England's World Cup campaign from 20 years ago. And that's on BBC One at 10:40. So plenty for you to watch on the telly later. Ollie Murs to the news.

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1: Three options have been unveiled to upgrade a notorious crash black spot in the area. Now, this follows a number of collisions at Swinhoe Crossroads in recent years. Campaigners led by John Ryde have called on the council to take action to improve the road. The options are to realign the crossroads, replace the crossroads with a compact roundabout, or build a staggered junction. Ward Councillor Guy Renner-Thompson says the consultation is still going on and he'd encourage people to take part. The County Council recently welcomed the Chief Medical Officer for England to discuss the importance of supporting health in a rural environment. Professor Chris Whitty visited the county to carry out research towards his next annual report on the health of small towns and rural areas. He says while rural and coastal areas have unique natural assets, large distances and dispersed populations can pose significant challenges to delivering healthcare services. He added that he's impressed by the passionate and creative ways the teams are meeting those challenges. Next, a kayaking Alsatian had a lucky escape after it was rescued after being washed out to sea. Bruce the dog was preparing to have a paddle inshore at Bamburgh with his owner when the kayak got loose and was blown away. Coast Guard launched a multi-vessel search for Bruce, who was eventually found by the two-man crew of the Serenity tour boat. Captain Jimmy Reed said his emotions got the better of him during the rescue, but he was ecstatic when they managed to save the dog. New parking restrictions are being proposed near one of Northumberland's most popular beaches. A public consultation has been launched by the County Council on proposed double yellow lines on a road leading down to Durridge Bay. They say this is to ensure emergency access to the beach and to address verge parking that obstructs traffic. The deadline for comments is July the 3rd. And the latest cruise ship visit to Berwick has been hailed a big success. Following similar visits in recent years, the port welcomed the Silver Wind, operated by Silver Sea Cruises, and her 245 passengers, 238 crew members last Friday. That's the latest running. I'm Richard Dell.
2: England's test captain may be left out of the team next week. Liz Whittaker has the details.
3: Ben Stokes and Gus Atkinson are facing an internal investigation after the England and Wales Cricket Board announced the pair committed a breach of team protocols. They'd been on a night out in London celebrating Sunday's victory over New Zealand at Lord's. That in itself broke the midnight curfew they were supposed to stick to, and police aren't involved, but they're expected to be left out of the second test at the Oval, a serious step for a player of Stokes' stature and one that would cast his leadership position into doubt.
2: Police are urging potential victims to come forward after allegations of sexual abuse against former West Ham co-owner David Sullivan. He claims the allegations are false and categorically denies them. A Somali referee has been denied entry to the US despite being selected as one of the 52 for the World Cup. Omar Artan was set to become the first from his country to officiate the tournament. And Scotland captain John McGinn's defended the decision to cancel their friendly against Norway. From Radio News Hub, I'm Frankie Hess. Sign.
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6: The weather.
1: Thanks, Frankie. Good morning, everybody. Not a great day today, I've got to say. We're going to have a mix of sunny spells and showers. Those showers will be heavy and there is the risk of hail and thunder in places. Windy, locally gusty where you get the heavy showers or thunderstorms. Temperatures below average for the time of year. High of 15 Celsius at 59 degrees Fahrenheit. The showers will gradually ease as we head through the evening to give us a largely dry night. Clear spells developing for many of us. Further showers, though, feeding in from the west by dawn. A pretty cool night, a low of 5 Celsius, which is just 41 Fahrenheit. Much the same tomorrow, another day of sunny spells and showers. Showers again heavy at times with the risk of hail and thunder. Again breezy, locally gusty in or near the heavy showers. And another cool day, a high of 16 Celsius, 61 Fahrenheit. Replay that one on Thursday. Rain and freshening winds spreading eastwards. Good news, though, Friday will be drier and brighter, still on the breezy side. And then Saturday, dry, sunny spells and temperatures getting warmer as we head towards the weekend.
7: When you need to know. Traffic.
1: Well, so on Newcastle Airport, the EasyJet from Palmer due in at 10 past 10 is going to be half an hour late. Also on the Tyne Wear Metro this morning, but they are expecting a very busy day later today because of Take That On at the Stadium of Light. No problems on the trains from Almouth this morning or on the Northumberland line from Ashington to Newcastle. Main problem on the roads, as it has been all morning, is that Spine Road is closed northbound from the Moor Farm roundabout to High Pit, southbound from the Horseshoes roundabout down to the Moor Farm roundabout. Diversions in place. A192 from East Hartford down to Seaton Delaval is in a particularly bad state this morning, and that definitely looks like the road to avoid. Elsewhere, cleaning up as we get to the end of the rush hour. If you know anything else and it's safe and legal to do so, leave a message on our Facebook page, facebook.com/Lionheart Radio.
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Well, you're listening to the Community Hour here on the Lionheart Radio Breakfast Show, and we'll have plenty more to talk about this in the next few weeks. But this year's What a Wonderful World Festival here in Alnwick is going to take place from Thursday, June the 25th through to Sunday the 28th. It's a four-day celebration of art, science and climate awareness. It combines music, discussion, art and science to raise awareness of climate change and biodiversity loss while inspiring local action. It's organised by the climate action group What a Wonderful World, which aims to bring creativity and education together to promote a sustainable future. The festival's name, of course, inspired by Louis Armstrong's song, symbolising hope and celebration of our planet. So the main venue is going to be the Alnwick Playhouse, but also venues at the Alnwick Garden and other locations in the town, and indeed across North Northumberland. Featured events this year, headline performers Joe Bowden will headline on Saturday, June the 27th, presenting the Floodplain Trilogy, a folk-inspired exploration of climate change and community resilience. Karim Polwart and Dave Milligan will perform songs of tree and river, stone and sea, reflecting on environmental pressures and sustainability. There are going to be art workshops and live music at the Alnwick Garden. That's going to be on Friday, June the 26th. Of course, there'll be debates and talks, sessions like Imagining the Future, featuring discussions with scientists, activists and local leaders on sustainable futures. Other performances include music, dance, poetry, theatre performances by local and national artists, including folk singers Nancy Kerr and James Fagan, the indie band Maximo Park, and comedians like Kate Fox. We can get more information from their website, which is whataww.org. That's whataww.org, or at alnwickplayhouse.co.uk. And as I said, we'll be hearing a lot more about the festival in the weeks to come, leading up to the big weekend at the end of June.

0: Well, hello there. Very good morning to you. It is the Community Hour here on the Lion Hot Radio Breakfast Show. I'm Richard Dale here with you till 10 o'clock, and we're going to have a look now at what's on at the Alnwick Playhouse this week. We're going to start with the live events, three of those to tell you about, starting with Friday evening, 7:30 on the main stage. Lady Masery and Jimmy and Sid presenting Wakefire, an incantation to summer. Now, having bewitched audiences annually with their much-loved wintertime show, two of the most engaging and inventive acts on the English folk scene will return with their hotly anticipated next alchemic collaboration, an essential incantation to the summertime, with more folk songs collected about the month of May than any other time apart from Christmas. The charismatic supergroup embark on a journey to mark this season in song. Standard tickets are £22.50. On to Saturday night and comedy, Mark Watson, Before It Overtakes Us. Now, a recent encounter with a stranger caused Mark to spend some time pondering the uncertain future facing humanity. He'll be exploring this, sounds very serious, doesn't it, along with equally pressing matters like the worst word he's ever said in public, the current state of the UK sausage industry, and much more, in a typically frantic and fun-packed new show. Age guidance for this one, 14 and over, standard tickets are £25. And then Sunday tea time, 5 o'clock, the wonderful Pam Ayres. Now, I remember going to see her in 1980 in Durham. She's been around a while. Indeed, she's spent a lifetime providing hilarious and profound insights into the delights and tribulations of everyday life. Well, this is called Doggedly Onward, and she's gathered her career's work of poetry into her latest book, which traces the course of her life and illustrates how her work has provoked laughter and some tears in people around the world. Standard tickets are £37.50 and members get 15% off. Now, in terms of films this week, quite a few to tell you about. Kokuho is on Tuesday evening at 7:15, Wednesday lunchtime 12:30, Thursday lunchtime also at 12:30. Top Gun 40th anniversary is being shown Tuesday afternoon 4:15 and then again in the evening at 7 o'clock. The Balloonists, Tuesday lunchtime 12:30, Wednesday evening at 7:15, Thursday tea time at 4:15. Shrek 25th anniversary for that one, would you believe? 4 o'clock Tuesday and also 4 o'clock on Wednesday. And then Top Gun Maverick is going to be on Wednesday, 4:15 and 7 o'clock. So if you want to go see any of those, the website to get more information is alnwickplayhouse.co.uk. 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That's 01665 660550. Or of course, you can call in person.
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And that was another 90s classic on Lionheart Radio 107.3 FM. And now we turn to something with a bit more of a local flavour. Of course, if you're listening and you represent part of our local Alnwick area music talent and you're interested in getting your song on the air, you can contact us via our website at lionheartradio.com.

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1: 3 options have been unveiled to upgrade a notorious crash black spot in the area. This follows a number of collisions at Swinhoe Crossroads in recent years. Campaigners led by John Rind have called on the council to take action to improve the road. The options are to realign the crossroads, replace the crossroads with a compact roundabout, or to build a staggered junction. Ward Councillor Guy Renner-Thompson says the consultation's still going and he'd encourage people to take part. The County Council recently welcomed the Chief Medical Officer for England to discuss the importance of supporting health in a rural environment. Professor Chris Whitty visited the county to carry out research towards his next annual report on health of small towns and rural areas. He says that while rural and coastal areas have unique natural assets, large distances and dispersed populations can pose significant challenges to delivering healthcare services. He added that he was impressed by the passionate and creative ways the teams were meeting these challenges. A kayaking Alsatian had a lucky escape after it was rescued after being washed out to sea. Bruce the dog was preparing to have a paddle inshore at Bamborough with his owner when the kayak got loose and was blown away. The Coast Guard launched a multi-vessel search for Bruce, who was eventually found by the 2-man crew of the Serenity tour boat. Captain Jimmy Reed said his emotions got the better of him during the rescue, but he was ecstatic when they managed to save the dog. New parking restrictions are being proposed near one of Northumberland's most popular beaches. A public consultation has been launched by the County Council on proposed double yellow lines on a road leading down to Druridge Bay. They say this is to ensure emergency access to the beach and to address verge parking that obstructs traffic. The deadline for comments is July the 3rd. And the latest cruise ship visit to Berwick has been hailed a big success. Following similar visits in recent years, the port welcomed the Silver Wind, operated by Silver Sea Cruises, and her 245 passengers and 238 crew members last Friday. That's the latest running. I'm Richard Dale.
2: England's Test captain may be left out of the team next week after an apparent nightclub incident. Liz Whittaker has the details.
3: Ben Stokes and Gus Atkinson are facing an internal investigation after the England and Wales Cricket Board announced the pair committed a breach of team protocols. They'd been on a night out in London celebrating Sunday's victory over New Zealand at Lord's, but they're expected to be left out of the second test at the Oval, a serious step for a player of Stokes' stature and one that would cast his leadership position into doubt.
2: The government says the allegations against former West Ham co-owner David Sullivan are deeply concerning, with the football regulator now in contact with the club. He categorically denies the allegations. Conservative leader Kemi Badenoch is pledging to scrap rules requiring public sector workers to consider equality issues. It's after the death of 18-year-old Henry Novak, who was arrested for racism after he was stabbed. And researchers at Glasgow University say the meteorite that wiped out the dinosaurs could have also created a life-supporting environment. From Radio News Hub, I'm Frankie Hess. Sign.
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0: Do you enjoy the sounds of the 60s? Everything from The Beatles, The Rolling Stones, Cliff Richard, Diana Ross and the Supremes, the early rock and roll with Eddie Cochran and company, Elvis, music from The Sound of Music and West Side Story, and a host of music from one-hit wonders right through to one of those artists or bands you may have loved at the time. 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

That was a track from the 1990s here on Lionheart Radio 107.3 FM. Coming up, we've got some music from one of our local bands. 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

And that was another 90s classic on Lineheart Radio 107.3 FM. And now we turn to something with a bit more of a local flavour. Of course, if you're listening and you represent part of our local Alnwick area music talent and you're interested in getting your song on the air, you can contact us via our website at lineheartradio.com.

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1: Three options have been unveiled to upgrade a notorious crash black spot in the area. This follows a number of collisions at Swinhoe Crossroads in recent years. Campaigners led by John Rind have called on the council to take action to improve the road. The options are to realign the crossroads, replace the crossroads with a compact roundabout, or to build a staggered junction. Ward Councillor Guy Renner-Thompson says the consultation's still going and he'd encourage people to take part. The County Council recently welcomed the Chief Medical Officer for England to discuss the importance of supporting health in a rural environment. Professor Chris Whitty visited the county to carry out research towards his next annual report on health of small towns and rural areas. He says that while rural and coastal areas have unique natural assets, large distances and dispersed populations can pose significant challenges to delivering healthcare services. He added that he was impressed by the passionate and creative ways the teams were meeting these challenges. A kayaking Alsatian had a lucky escape after it was rescued after being washed out to sea. Bruce the dog was preparing to have a paddle inshore at Bamborough with his owner when the kayak got loose and was blown away. The Coast Guard launched a multi-vessel search for Bruce, who was eventually found by the two-man crew of the Serenity tour boat. Captain Jimmy Reed said his emotions got the better of him during the rescue, but he was ecstatic when they managed to save the dog. New parking restrictions are being proposed near one of Northumberland's most popular beaches. A public consultation has been launched by the County Council on proposed double yellow lines on a road leading down to Druridge Bay. They say this is to ensure emergency access to the beach and to address verge parking that obstructs traffic. The deadline for comments is July the 3rd. And the latest cruise ship visit to Berwick has been hailed a big success. Following similar visits in recent years, the port welcomed the Silver Wind, operated by Silver Sea Cruises, and her 245 passengers and 238 crew members last Friday. That's the latest running. I'm Richard Dale.
2: The Prime Minister has condemned a stabbing attack on a man in Belfast as horrific. A man in his 30s has been arrested following the incident in the north of the city last night. The victim in his 40s has sustained significant injuries to his face, neck and back. DUP MLA Brian Kingston spoke at the scene.
3: You can hear other residents shouting and telling him to stop attacking him. And I do want to commend those residents who intervened at risk to themselves and then the police officers who arrived and brought the attack to an end.
2: The Metropolitan Police are urging alleged victims of David Sullivan to come forward after he was accused of sexual abuse. He quit his role as West Ham co-chairman over the weekend. On Monday, reports claimed he exploited seven women. The 77-year-old says the allegations are false and categorically denies them. And Aardman, the team behind Wallace and Gromit, are celebrating 50 years with a new coin. It will feature a host of their most iconic characters. That's the latest from Radio News Hub. I'm Tanita.
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1: Hello, this is Kevvy G. Why not listen to my radio show, The Kevvy G in the Morning Show, on a Wednesday morning, 9 a.m. till 11 a.m. I often play a lot of early 80s musics, but I do play some requests. Sometimes I have people on that I interview, and sometimes we have the odd competition. 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

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And now we turn to something with a bit more of a local flavour. 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

0: Hello everyone, if you like brass band music, then join me, Chris Helm, every Sunday afternoon on Lionheart Radio 107.3 FM here in Alnwick, when I will be playing some of the best sounds from the world of brass bands. I have music from the present day and some fine vintage performances. There will also be some fabulous soloists from both the past and the present. Well, Sunday Bandstand is the name of my show. It's just too good to miss.
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1: Three options have been unveiled to upgrade a notorious crash black spot in the area. This follows a number of collisions at Swinhoe Crossroads in recent years. Campaigners led by John Rind have called on the council to take action to improve the road. The options are to realign the crossroads, replace the crossroads with a compact roundabout, or to build a staggered junction. Ward councillor Guy Renner-Thompson says the consultation's still going and he'd encourage people to take part. The County Council recently welcomed the Chief Medical Officer for England to discuss the importance of supporting health in a rural environment. Professor Chris Whitty visited the county to carry out research towards his next annual report on health of small towns and rural areas. He says that while rural and coastal areas have unique natural assets, large distances and dispersed populations can pose significant challenges to delivering healthcare services. He added that he was impressed by the passionate and creative ways the teams were meeting these challenges. A kayaking Alsatian had a lucky escape after it was rescued after being washed out to sea. Bruce the dog was preparing to have a paddle inshore at Bamborough with his owner when the kayak got loose and was blown away. The Coast Guard launched a multi-vessel search for Bruce, who was eventually found by the two-man crew of the Serenity tour boat. Captain Jimmy Reed said his emotions got the better of him during the rescue, but he was ecstatic when they managed to save the dog. New parking restrictions are being proposed near one of Northumberland's most popular beaches. A public consultation has been launched by the County Council on proposed double yellow lines on a road leading down to Druridge Bay. They say this is to ensure emergency access to the beach and to address verge parking that obstructs traffic. The deadline for comments is July the 3rd. And the latest cruise ship visit to Berwick has been hailed a big success. Following similar visits in recent years, the port welcomed the Silver Wind, operated by Silver Sea Cruises, and her 245 passengers and 238 crew members last Friday. That's the latest running. I'm Richard Dale.
2: A man has been arrested over a knife attack in Belfast. The Prime Minister, Sir Keir Starmer, described it as horrific. The man, aged in his 30s, has been arrested on suspicion of attempted murder. The victim in his 40s has sustained significant injuries to his face, neck and back. DUP MLA Brian Kingston spoke at the scene.
3: Tells me that, yes, one man has been arrested. One man is in hospital in a severe condition. I hope and pray that he will recover. He tells me they are not seeking anyone else at this stage in connection with the attack.
2: Next, a Somali referee has been denied entry to the US despite being selected as one of 52 referees for the World Cup. Omar Artem was said to become the first from his country to officiate at the tournament. FIFA says it's up to the host country who they allow in. And MPs are set to debate the possibility of a permanent national monument to honour Sir David Attenborough. It's after a petition received almost 90,000 signatures. That's the latest from Radio News Hub. I'm Tanita Sims.
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1: The weather.
2: Well, the forecast says a mixture of sunny spells and showers for most. So far, we haven't had any. I hope they're not saving themselves up for this afternoon, because any showers will be heavy and there might be hail and thunder in places. And the wind could get gusty if we do get any of those showers. Temperatures remaining below average, with a maximum temperature today of 15 degrees centigrade. And then any daytime showers gradually easing into the night to leave a largely dry night, with clear spells developing for many. Further showers feeding in from the west by dawn. It will be a cool night with a minimum temperature of 5 degrees centigrade. Then tomorrow will be another day of sunny spells and showers. The showers will be heavy at times, with the risk of hail and thunder, so much like what might happen today. Cool, with a maximum temperature of 16 degrees centigrade. Leaving the outlook towards the weekend, with rain and freshening winds on Thursday, drier and brighter on Friday, but still on the breezy side, dry with sunny spells on Saturday. It's a getting better kind of thing. But you can't do better than be listening to Lionheart Radio here on 107.3 FM. Good afternoon. Well, I don't know, 1 o'clock. 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It is Tuesday, it is 1 o'clock. It is, of course, the Barndale Show, which is sponsored by the Annick Lions Club. And let's find out who is here today.
3: Alfie C.
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0: Yes, I do apologise for accidentally calling Alfie Ollie, but we'll try and get this right this time. 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
1: 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With a recipe, of course, and interesting facts and loads of music for many different acts. 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I will play them gladly, I wish to make that clear. So come now, join me in my brand new slot to hear for sure what a lot I got. Until then, to my listeners all, I say TTFN in the hope to play for you again and again and again. So please tune in to 107.3 FM, because now you know where and now you know when. So no excuses, just turn that tuning dial to make this old geezer's broaden his broad smile.

0: Hello everyone, if you like brass band music, then join me, Chris Helm, every Sunday afternoon on Lionheart Radio 107.3 FM here in Alnwick, when I will be playing some of the best sounds from the world of brass bands. I have music from the present day and some fine vintage performances. There will also be some fabulous soloists from both the past and the present. Well, Sunday Bandstand is the name of my show. It's just too good to miss.
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0: And we have a question. Do you like quizzes? Because if you do, there's a huge opportunity this coming Thursday. That's day after tomorrow. It's the monthly Annick Lyons Club Quiz Night, and that's at St James's Church Hall in Pottergate in Annick. The evening includes a pie and pea supper, and there is a cash-only licensed bar. Teams of 4 to 6 are invited to take part, and there are prizes. The quiz starts at 7:30 and costs £5 per person, and the proceeds are all in aid of the Allan Valley Railway. So you register teams and diary requirements by email to quizannicklyons@gmail.com. And if you didn't have paper and pencil to hand there, then you can jump onto our website into the local events, find that on Thursday, and there's an active link to the email. And that's what it says here. For phone contact details or for a direct link to the email address, go to the local events on our own Lionheart Radio website. And you would not think that I wrote that, would you? No. But there you go. I'm just not thinking ahead today. It must be too warm. Yes. So that's this Thursday, the Annick Lyons Club Quiz Night.
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1: Three options have been unveiled to upgrade a notorious crash black spot in the area. This follows a number of collisions at Swinhoe Crossroads in recent years. Campaigners led by John Rind have called on the council to take action to improve the road. The options are to realign the crossroads, replace the crossroads with a compact roundabout, or to build a staggered junction. Ward councillor Guy Renner-Thompson says the consultation's still going and he'd encourage people to take part. The County Council recently welcomed the Chief Medical Officer for England to discuss the importance of supporting health in a rural environment. Professor Chris Whitty visited the county to carry out research towards his next annual report on health of small towns and rural areas. He says that while rural and coastal areas have unique natural assets, large distances and dispersed populations can pose significant challenges to delivering healthcare services. He added that he was impressed by the passionate and creative ways the teams were meeting these challenges. A kayaking Alsatian had a lucky escape after it was rescued after being washed out to sea. Bruce the dog was preparing to have a paddle inshore at Bamborough with his owner when the kayak got loose and was blown away. The Coast Guard launched a multi-vessel search for Bruce, who was eventually found by the two-man crew of the Serenity tour boat. Captain Jimmy Reed said his emotions got the better of him during the rescue, but he was ecstatic when they managed to save the dog. New parking restrictions are being proposed near one of Northumberland's most popular beaches. A public consultation has been launched by the County Council on proposed double yellow lines on a road leading down to Druridge Bay. They say this is to ensure emergency access to the beach and to address verge parking that obstructs traffic. The deadline for comments is July the 3rd. And the latest cruise ship visit to Berwick has been hailed a big success. Following similar visits in recent years, the port welcomed the Silver Wind, operated by Silver Sea Cruises, and had 245 passengers and 238 crew members last Friday. That's the latest running. I'm Richard Dale.
2: The Prime Minister has condemned a stabbing attack on a man in Belfast as horrific. A man in his 30s has been arrested following the incident in the north of the city last night. DUP MLA Brian Kingston spoke at the scene.
3: We need all statutory services to make a coordinated response to this. Once we know what the issues were, how on earth something like this could occur, people will have fear and anxiety about what occurred. And we need the police to increase their presence on the ground.
2: The Metropolitan Police are urging alleged victims of David Sullivan to come forward after he was accused of sexual abuse. He quit his role as West Ham co-chairman over the weekend. The 77-year-old says the allegations are false and categorically denies them. And in other news, Soft Cell's final studio album will be a fitting farewell to late musician Dave Ball. That's according to his bandmate Mark Almond. Ball died in October 2025, aged just 66, 2 days after completing the record. That's the latest from Radio News Hub. I'm Tanita Sim.
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1: The weather.
2: And it's a funny old day today. Sometimes it's a little bit sunny, sometimes a little bit cloudy. And there is apparently a chance that we may get heavy showers, maybe with hail and thunder during the afternoon. Well, we hope not, but we'll see. If we do get anything like that, it will also get windy. But we do know that the temperatures are remaining below average with a maximum of 15 degrees centigrade. And then if we do get any showers, they will gradually ease to leave a largely dry night, with clear spells developing for many. Further showers feeding in from the west by dawn. It will be a cool night with a minimum temperature of 5 degrees centigrade. And then tomorrow is going to be, as far as I can tell, practically the same as today. So a bit of sun, a bit of not sun, possibly some rain, hail, thundery stuff. It'll do what it thinks best, I guess. But it will still be cool with a maximum temperature of 16 degrees centigrade. And then the rain and freshening winds spreading eastwards on Thursday. Drier and brighter on Friday, but still a bit breezy. Dry with sunny spells on Saturday. Temperatures trending warmer by the weekend. Woo! 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It's Tuesday. It's 2 o'clock. We are, of course, partway through the Barndale Show, which is sponsored by the Annick Lions Club. And straight away, it's Alfie C, who's going to give us the first request of this hour.
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5: Indeed you are. You're listening to The Barndale Show. And right now, coming up seconds to 2:15, it's a very important time today because today is Ruben's birthday. He's also been on air with Lionheart and he specially asked for his request to be played now. But just before we play his request, here is our very special happy birthday. This is Lionheart's own unique happy birthday on a synthesizer. Happy birthday, Ruben.

0: And now over to Alfie.
1: This is what Ruben requested for his 13th birthday. Mr. Brightside Killers, happy birthday, Ruben.

0: And now Alfie's going to tell us who the next request is for.
1: This is for Caleb. That's Get Ready to Rumble by PJ and Duncan.

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1: This is for Aaron. Shut Up and Dance by Walk the Moon.

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0: And now Alfie R is going to tell us who the next request is for.
1: 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Summer by Calvis Harris.

And it's round about now that I tell you about what's coming up on Lionheart Radio later today. Although, interestingly, the first thing I tell you is what's not coming up, because there is no Waffle until next week. The Waffler will be back next Tuesday, but he's not on air today. But we definitely have, at 7 o'clock, Paul Shucksmith, the Togston Terror and Walking Music Encyclopedia, followed at 9 o'clock with the Country Hour with Richard Dale. Then tomorrow we kick off at 6:30 with the morning report, but the real kickoff is at 7 o'clock in the morning, live with Bart Rippon, when you can enjoy coffee and croissants with him, followed at 9 o'clock by Kevy G. But right now I do have time for two, maybe three more requests, but we'll start off with the first on my list, which is for Chrissy, and it's Pitbull with Timber.

The next request I've got is for Alex, and this is Dracula by Tame Impala.

And you have been listening to The Barndale Show, which is sponsored by the Annick Lions Club. We do hope you have enjoyed our show today and you've had as much fun as we have, and that you will join us next week when we will have a brand new set of requests. But right now, I have time for just one more request. This is for Morgan, and it's Sam Smith with John Legend, Lay Me Down. Bye-bye for now.

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1: Three options have been unveiled to upgrade a notorious crash black spot in the area. This follows a number of collisions at Swinhoe Crossroads in recent years. Campaigners led by John Rind have called on the council to take action to improve the road. The options are to realign the crossroads, replace the crossroads with a compact roundabout, or to build a staggered junction. Ward Councillor Guy Renner-Thompson says the consultation's still going and he'd encourage people to take part. The County Council recently welcomed the Chief Medical Officer for England to discuss the importance of supporting health in a rural environment. Professor Chris Whitty visited the county to carry out research towards his next annual report on health of small towns and rural areas. He says that while rural and coastal areas have unique natural assets, large distances and dispersed populations can pose significant challenges to delivering healthcare services. He added that he was impressed by the passionate and creative ways the teams were meeting these challenges. A kayaking Alsatian had a lucky escape after it was rescued after being washed out to sea. Bruce the dog was preparing to have a paddle inshore at Bamborough with his owner when the kayak got loose and was blown away. The Coast Guard launched a multi-vessel search for Bruce, who was eventually found by the two-man crew of the Serenity tour boat. Captain Jimmy Reed said his emotions got the better of him during the rescue, but he was ecstatic when they managed to save the dog. New parking restrictions are being proposed near one of Northumberland's most popular beaches. A public consultation has been launched by the County Council on proposed double yellow lines on a road leading down to Druridge Bay. They say this is to ensure emergency access to the beach and to address verge parking that obstructs traffic. The deadline for comments is July the 3rd. And the latest cruise ship visit to Berwick has been hailed a big success. Following similar visits in recent years, the port welcomed the Silver Wind, operated by Silver Sea Cruises, and her 245 passengers and 238 crew members last Friday. That's the latest running. I'm Richard Dale.
2: A man has been arrested over a knife attack in Belfast. The Prime Minister, Sir Keir Starmer, described it as horrific. The man, aged in his 30s, has been arrested on suspicion of attempted murder. The victim, in his 40s, has sustained significant injuries to his face, neck and back. Northern Ireland Secretary Hilary Benn spoke in the Commons.
3: This was a horrific and brutal attack, and the Pearce and I are seeking to provide support and reassurance to the local community. The Chief Constable, to whom I have spoken twice this morning, and his officers have our full unwavering support.
2: Next, a man who killed a woman before blowing up their home in a gas explosion has been jailed for life. 45-year-old Clifton George killed his partner Annabel Rook after she said they should end their 10-year relationship. And MPs are set to debate the possibility of a permanent national monument to honour Sir David Attenborough. It's after a petition received almost 90,000 signatures. That's the latest from Radio News Hub. I'm Tanita Sim.
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That was a track from the 1990s here on Lionheart Radio 107.3 FM. 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
1: Three options have been unveiled to upgrade a notorious crash black spot in the area. This follows a number of collisions at Swinhoe Crossroads in recent years. Campaigners led by John Rind have called on the council to take action to improve the road. The options are to realign the crossroads, replace the crossroads with a compact roundabout, or to build a staggered junction. Ward councillor Guy Renner-Thompson says the consultation's still going and he'd encourage people to take part. The County Council recently welcomed the Chief Medical Officer for England to discuss the importance of supporting health in a rural environment. Professor Chris Whitty visited the county to carry out research towards his next annual report on health of small towns and rural areas. He says that while rural and coastal areas have unique natural assets, large distances and dispersed populations can pose significant challenges to delivering healthcare services. He added that he was impressed by the passionate and creative ways the teams were meeting these challenges. A kayaking Alsatian had a lucky escape after it was rescued after being washed out to sea. Bruce the dog was preparing to have a paddle inshore at Bamborough with his owner when the kayak got loose and was blown away. The Coast Guard launched a multi-vessel search for Bruce, who was eventually found by the two-man crew of the Serenity tour boat. Captain Jimmy Reed said his emotions got the better of him during the rescue, but he was ecstatic when they managed to save the dog. New parking restrictions are being proposed near one of Northumberland's most popular beaches. A public consultation has been launched by the County Council on proposed double yellow lines on a road leading down to Druridge Bay. They say this is to ensure emergency access to the beach and to address verge parking that obstructs traffic. The deadline for comments is July the 3rd. And the latest cruise ship visit to Berwick has been hailed a big success. Following similar visits in recent years, the port welcomed the Silver Wind, operated by Silver Sea Cruises, and her 245 passengers and 238 crew members last Friday. That's the latest rally. I'm Richard Dale.
2: Police say the victim in the Belfast stabbing has injuries to his eyes, back and face. The suspect, who's from Sudan and in his 30s, has been arrested on suspicion of attempted murder. Assistant Chief Constable Ryan Henderson is from the Police Service of Northern Ireland.
3: I share the public's revulsion over the brutal nature of this attack, which has created concern not only here in Northern Ireland, but much further afield. And I understand also that there will be questions regarding the nature of the attack.
2: A 14-year-old girl has been arrested after two pupils and a member of staff were injured in a knife attack at a school in Manchester. Officers were called to reports of a stabbing at the Co-op Academy in Plant Hill Road. A man who murdered his partner and blew up their home's been jailed for life. Clifford George from Stoke Newington stabbed Annabelle Rook 31 times when she tried to end their relationship. And the final piece of the iconic Denby pottery has rolled off the production line. That's the latest from Radio News Hub. I'm David Hall.
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2: This ad is just to let you know there's been a change to my morning show. 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With a recipe, of course, and interesting facts and loads of music for many different acts. Requests you can, any track you really want to hear. I will play them gladly, I wish to make that clear. So come now, join me in my brand new slot to hear for sure what a lot I got. Until then, to my listeners all, I say TTFN in the hope to play for you again and again and again. So please tune in to 107.3 FM, because now you know where and now you know when. So no excuses, just turn that tuning dial to make this old geezer's Gordon his broad smile. 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
2: Hello, this is Kevvy G. Why not listen to my radio show, The Kevvy G in the Morning Show, on a Wednesday morning, 9 a.m. till 11 a.m. I often play a lot of early 80s musics, but I do play some requests. Sometimes I have people on that I interview, and sometimes we have the odd competition. So that's a Wednesday morning, 9 a.m. till 11 a.m. on Lionheart Radio, 107.3 FM, also in DAB.

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1: Three options have been unveiled to upgrade a notorious crash black spot in the area. This follows a number of collisions at Swinhoe Crossroads in recent years. Campaigners led by John Rind have called on the council to take action to improve the road. The options are to realign the crossroads, replace the crossroads with a compact roundabout, or to build a staggered junction. Ward councillor Guy Renner-Thompson says the consultation's still going and he'd encourage people to take part. The County Council recently welcomed the Chief Medical Officer for England to discuss the importance of supporting health in a rural environment. Professor Chris Whitty visited the county to carry out research towards his next annual report on health of small towns and rural areas. He says that while rural and coastal areas have unique natural assets, large distances and dispersed populations can pose significant challenges to delivering healthcare services. He added that he was impressed by the passionate and creative ways the teams were meeting these challenges. A kayaking Alsatian had a lucky escape after it was rescued after being washed out to sea. Bruce the dog was preparing to have a paddle inshore at Bamborough with his owner when the kayak got loose and was blown away. The Coast Guard launched a multi-vessel search for Bruce, who was eventually found by the two-man crew of the Serenity tour boat. Captain Jimmy Reed said his emotions got the better of him during the rescue, but he was ecstatic when they managed to save the dog. New parking restrictions are being proposed near one of Northumberland's most popular beaches. A public consultation has been launched by the County Council on proposed double yellow lines on a road leading down to Druridge Bay. They say this is to ensure emergency access to the beach and to address verge parking that obstructs traffic. The deadline for comments is July the 3rd. And the latest cruise ship visit to Berwick has been hailed a big success. Following similar visits in recent years, the port welcomed the Silver Wind, operated by Silver Sea Cruises, and her 245 passengers and 238 crew members last Friday. That's the latest, Rani. I'm Richard Dale.
2: The Belfast stab victim has significant eye injuries and slash wounds to the back and face. The man in his 40s is in a serious condition in hospital after being attacked by a Sudanese national who's in custody on suspicion of attempted murder. North Belfast MP John Finucane says it's a horrific attack.
3: This is absolutely disgraceful, and I think everybody is right to come out very quickly and condemn this. This was brutal, and naturally my concern goes first and foremost with the victim.
2: Israel has carried out more airstrikes on Lebanon just a day after Iran called for them to stop. Lebanese media have reported at least 8 people have been killed by Israeli strikes in the south of the country. A man who grabbed a woman's hair and asked for a kiss has been sentenced in a legal first. 44-year-old David Stroud is the first person found guilty under new sex-based harassment legislation. And the football regulators contacted West Ham amid allegations surrounding its co-owner David Sullivan. That's the latest from Radio News Hub. I'm David Hall.
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Chita Chichita is my dancing and romancing partner. We dance the la conga and waist to waist was away in the rumba. When we accelerate in caliente, emotions could match my temperamente. When I ask her to dame visita, she took

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0: rather different start to the show than usual. That was a band called the Peatbox Fairies. Yes, you've just heard a live recording from a band called the Diesel Cowboys. This is a band called Tom Petty. Very smooth, very professional sound of Sydney Youngblood. So from Mick Miller to Frankie Miller, and this is a track called Darling. Well, this is a track John Otway did on his own, single artist, and this is a track called Bunsen Burner, and this is called Garundula. From Paul, bye-bye now, take care of yourselves, and hopefully we'll see you tonight along at the Tolkien Terrace. Bye-bye now.
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was a track from the 1990s here on Lionheart Radio 107.3 FM. Coming up, we've got some music from one of our local bands. 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
1: Three options have been unveiled to upgrade a notorious crash black spot in the area. This follows a number of collisions at Swinhoe Crossroads in recent years. Campaigners led by John Rind have called on the council to take action to improve the road. The options are to realign the crossroads, replace the crossroads with a compact roundabout, or to build a staggered junction. Ward Councillor Guy Renner-Thompson says the consultation's still going and he'd encourage people to take part. The County Council recently welcomed the Chief Medical Officer for England to discuss the importance of supporting health in a rural environment. Professor Chris Whitty visited the county to carry out research towards his next annual report on health of small towns and rural areas. He says that while rural and coastal areas have unique natural assets, large distances and dispersed populations can pose significant challenges to delivering healthcare services. He added that he was impressed by the passionate and creative ways the teams were meeting these challenges. A kayaking Alsatian had a lucky escape after it was rescued after being washed out to sea. Bruce the dog was preparing to have a paddle inshore at Bamborough with his owner when the kayak got loose and was blown away. The Coast Guard launched a multi-vessel search for Bruce, who was eventually found by the two-man crew of the Serenity tour boat. Captain Jimmy Reed said his emotions got the better of him during the rescue, but he was ecstatic when they managed to save the dog. New parking restrictions are being proposed near one of Northumberland's most popular beaches. A public consultation has been launched by the County Council on proposed double yellow lines on a road leading down to Druridge Bay. They say this is to ensure emergency access to the beach and to address verge parking that obstructs traffic. The deadline for comments is July the 3rd. And the latest cruise ship visit to Berwick has been hailed a big success. Following similar visits in recent years, the port welcomed the Silver Wind, operated by Silver Sea Cruises, and her 245 passengers and 238 crew members last Friday. That's the latest running. I'm Richard Dale.
2: Police have given more details about the suspect at the centre of the Belfast stabbing.
3: He made his way from Sudan to Paris, and from Paris he flew to Dublin. He then travelled from Dublin to Belfast by bus on the 10th of February of 2023 and claimed asylum on that date.
2: That's John Boucher, Chief Constable of the PNSI, who says the Sudanese national was granted leave to remain in Northern Ireland until 2028. He's currently in custody after stabbing a man in his 40s who suffered serious injuries to his eyes, back and face. Political leaders across the spectrum have condemned the attack and called for calm. Here's First Minister Michelle O'Neill.
4: This is a society that is welcoming, that is inclusive. We are good people, and I said to everybody out there, I don't want to see any person living in fear, and we need to say no to racism, no to hatred, no to sectarianism that is out there in our society.
2: That's the latest from Radio News Hub. I'm David Hall.
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2: Do you enjoy the sounds of the 60s? 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
3: 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That was a band called the Peatbox Fairies. Yes, you've just heard a live recording from a band called the Diesel Cowboys. This is a band called Tom Petty. Very smooth, very professional sound of Sydney Youngblood. So from Mick Miller to Frankie Miller. And this is a track called Darling. Well, this is a track John Otway did on his own, single artist. And this is a track called Bunsen Burner. And this is called Garundula. From Paul, bye-bye now, take care of yourselves, and hopefully we'll see you tonight along at the Tolkien Terrace. Bye-bye now.
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Just turned 3 minutes past seven on a Tuesday evening. Good evening, this is Lionheart Radio, 107.3 on the FM band. And of course we are on multiple other platforms, I shall tell you a little bit later. But what a sweet start to the show. I'm promising you a really sweet start to the show. And we start off with the Sugar-Coated Iceberg from the Lightning Seeds. And then we follow that with Lips Like Sugar.

sugar-coated iceberg, of course, by the Lightning Seeds, and followed by Echo and the Bunnymen from their self-titled album, and that, of course, was Lips Like Sugar. I did promise you that we are on other platforms. We are also on DAB. We're on internet radio, and, of course, we are on the smart speaker. So if you've got a smart speaker, just say, hey, play Lionheart Radio. Well, universally speaking, of course.

And that, of course, was the Red Hot Chili Peppers, and universally speaking. Well, I was hoping to tell you we had a really good night last Wednesday night at the Queen's Hall at Hexham to see a fabulous artist called Rich Hall, a comedian and a musician. But unfortunately, we never got there. No, unfortunately, we came across an incident on the A1 which shut both carriageways for 16 hours. So obviously you can imagine the chaos that ensued. We were there, we were stuck there for about an hour and a half. So we just, the first chance we got, we just turned round because it would have took absolutely ages to get to the Queen's Hall from where we were. So there we go, 16 hours, bad incident on the A1. If you travel up the A1, be very, very careful because you go from dual carriageway to like single roads, and then you're back to dual carriageway, then you're back to single, and it's very, very confusing to a lot of drivers. So please drive on the A1 at your peril. It is a really, really dangerous road in the north of Northumberland, and we've been on for, oh crikey, I think they've been on since the 1950s trying to get it dualed properly, and each successive government has just basically turned it down completely. Labour just cancelled it straight away as soon as they got in, unfortunately. But anyhow, there we go. Obviously, they don't care about the people of Northumberland or the people that travel up it. So there we go. That's why you voted Labour, eh? Ah, well, this is what happens.

band called The Godfathers, taken from a fabulous album called Jukebox Fury, and Primitive Man. Peter Coyne, of course, on vocals, one of the founder members, came out of the Sid Presley experience and formed The Godfathers, and they are still going to this day. Oh, right away back from about 1978-79, and I tell you what, we've seen The Godfathers a good few times now, and they always put on a cracking show. So have a look, get online, see if they're touring. Keep looking. If they're not, they will be, don't you worry about it. But if they are, make sure you get the chance to see them, please.

we'll be talking about Rose, and of course is there's a Rose Hell part two, of course, by Chris Rea, good friend of Bob Mortimer. Can you remember Bob Mortimer from Reason Mortimer days? Oh yes. And now of course it's Mortimer and Whitehouse with their fishing program, which is always entertaining, and especially little Ted the dog. I do like the little dog. He's a cute little thing. He's got a set of those teeth that stick up from the bottom, and they stick up past his top lip, and he's a strange looking little thing, but he's quite a little character. Anyhow, while we've been talking about roads, I thought I'll just slip this nice little track in. It is a beautiful little track. It's called Salutation Road, and it comes from a man that formed a great band, and he's still playing, and he still gets the band together now and again. This is Martin Stevenson and the Dainties, and this is Salutation Road.

With the World Cup just about underway, I thought I'd take you back just 4 years to 2022, and that was the remix of the FIFA World Cup theme by Rose Beat, obviously with a heavy Tears for Fears influence of Everyone Wants to Rule the World. Well, here's the real Tears for Fears, and this is Mother's Talk.

Fleetwood Mac, of course, featuring Peter Green, one of the best guitarists the world has ever seen. Peter basically just left Fleetwood Mac. I think he was sick of the adulation, he was sick of the advertising, he was sick of the hype, and he just went into a retreat, right, really. He came back later with a band called Splinter, but obviously I think there was a lot of hallucinogenic drugs involved in his decision as well, and he was never ever the same. But what a great miss to music that man is, even to this day. Anyhow, if you are fans of Fleetwood Mac, please go and see a band called Fleeting Rumours. Great play on words, that, isn't it? Obviously, Rumours, they're one of the best-selling albums, and of course, Fleeting being the Fleetwood part. Very good band. Getting rave reviews, everybody that goes to see them. They play a lot of local stuff up here, but they do travel up and down the country as well. So remember the name, Fleeting Rumours, and go and see them, please. I don't think you'll be disappointed at all.

Green River by Creedence Clearwater Revival. Before that, of course, you were listening to AC/DC with Bon Scott on lead vocals on that particular one. And Rock and Roll Damnation. Do you think rock and roll is a form of damnation? I think it's pretty good myself. Anyhow, this is the Foo Fighters. Yes, the Foos, Skin and Bones.

Foo Fighters, of course, and Skin and Bones. I like that. Obviously, they're known for a hard, rocking, driving band. But like other really good bands, they can turn their hands and play something quite subdued, quite beautiful song, can the Foos. And Dave Grohl doesn't have to shout and scream all the time. He can perform some beautiful, beautiful songs with some beautiful lyrics. So there we go. It is 8 o'clock here on a Tuesday night at Lionheart Radio 107.3 on the FM band, of course. If you'd like to get in touch with us, please do. We do like your communications. We'd like to know what's been happening or what's going to happen in your lives. 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So, thank you very much. Well, a few years ago, there was a great song out called Band of Gold by a lady called Frida Payne, and it was played at every wedding, every disco, you can name it, and still played a lot to this day. But I'm not going to play that particular one, because Frida Payne was quite a political activist in her day. And during the likes of the Vietnam War, she was very vocal, very vociferous about the fact that she thought that the American soldiers should be brought back to the United States of America and not be kept in Vietnam fighting. So she brought a song out. It's called Bring the Boys Home.

In 1965, Vietnam seemed like just another foreign war. But it wasn't. It was different in many ways, and so were those who did the fighting. In World War II, the average age of the combat soldier was 26.

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1: 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This month, on Sunday the 24th, the gravel-based garden at Kirky Cottage is open. Then on Sunday the 31st, Hedgeley Hall is open. 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
2: Please do put something in your will for your hospice. It is a great cause and it helps so many families out. And just if you put a few quid in, it's a great big help. Thank you very much for your time for listening to that. And I'll continue with this.

and unmistakable voice of Roger Chapman, of course, with his band called Family and In My Own Time. And from roughly that era, we'll stay just for a few more minutes. There's two versions of this particular band on the go, still to this day. They're called Wishbone Ash. There is the original Wishbone Ash, which is led by Andy Powell, of course, and then Martin Turner's Wishbone Ash. Martin Turner, of course, bass player from the original band, formed his own version, and both bands are doing very well, thank you. Both are still playing, but this is the original, right away back in time, and this is Blowin' Free.

fancy either band, you won't be disappointed. Wishbone Ash or Martin Turner's Wishbone Ash. The choice is yours. Or if you get the chance, go and see both. There you are. Then you have a comparison. Ring in. Tell me what they were like. So, the time is now just turned 19 minutes past 8 o'clock. That means we have got 41 minutes of the show left. I was just thinking, marvellous thing, time, isn't it? Who invented like that? They say, right, okay, there'll be a minute and a second and an hour and 24 hours in a day. I know it's to do with the sun going around and that's how they work it out, but somebody's been very, very clever. And they form timepieces. And without those timepieces, how would the world run? Very, very clever. So this is dedicated to the person who put time into perspective. This is simply called clocks.

They've put on some fantastic shows over the years, have Coldplay. Always get good receptions, and there are some good Coldplay tribute bands out there. There is one coming to Hexham later in the year, full laser shows, the whole works. So if you get a chance to see any good tribute band, please do, because they really do put the heart and soul into it. So God bless the tribute bands. If you can't get to the real thing, I tell you what, they are certainly the next best thing. Right, well, as I was telling you a few weeks ago, that I had some surgery done on one of my eyes. Well, I've got a date for the next one. So my other eye is going to have a little bit of slashing and knives and put into it and sort it out. So there we go. Don't want to put you off at all anyhow. But this is my new theme song. It's called Doctor My Eyes.

0: Jackson Browne, of course, and Doctor My Eyes. And although I was mocking about having eyes slashed and done all sorts of things, please don't take me at face value. It is a relatively easy operation. No pain, nothing. You don't know you've been in. And I would think the only thing which you can complain about, if anything, if you do have any slight itching of the eye, any irritation, you've got to put drops in about four times a day. And that's about it. The operation itself is quite simple. Nothing to worry about at all. I've been through one of them. It's basically called cataract operation. That's what they do. They take the lens out of your eye and replace it with another one. And it is a really, really easy, simple, painless operation. I will tell you the pros and the cons of it, and that's what I'm doing. So if you get the chance to have it done, please do. It will enhance your life. So there we go. Anyhow, this is C6 Steve, and he will certainly enhance anybody's life. And this is a track called Thunderbird.
1: If you're going to sing a song about drinking wine, you should...

Well, as a band, Carol and myself, we're trying to get tickets for. We couldn't get them the last time. They were sold out. So we're trying to get them this time for a band called Steve N Seagulls. So it's Steve, then the letter N, and then Seagulls. Steve N Seagulls. Basically, they really came to fruition in around about 2014 with a set of publications of videos on YouTube, and probably the most famous song for them is Thunderstruck. But if you go online, they do a whole host of songs from rock songs and heavy metal songs. Really, really clever band. This particular track I'm going to play, it's an old Iron Maiden track called Aces High. Aces High, basically, it's a tribute, really, to the British Royal Air Force pilots who fought in the Battle of Britain during World War II. So basically, they log on to a rock song, a heavy metal song, whatever, and then they do their bluegrass type version of it. So it's a bit country, it's a bit bluegrass, and they put a bit of rock into it, a bit of banjo. Well, I'll just play it for you, see what you think. I'd love to hear the viewpoint of any Iron Maiden fans. Check all this out on the old internet, please.

Seagulls with their version of Aces High. Great stuff. If you live in the Newcastle area, they are coming up to a place called the Anarchy Brewery. That's in Newcastle. If you move across west to Carlisle area, they are at the old fire station. And if you live up there in Glasgow, they're at Oran Moor. There are loads of other venues, just haven't got the time to tell you. I'm being a bit selfish. I'm telling the northern side of it, because obviously that's where we live. And but they're all over. Please get the chance to see them. Right. 9 o'clock tonight, of course, is Country Hour with Richard Dale. I'm not sure what number of shows this is now. I think we're well into the 300s for Richard. He'll probably tell you himself at one point. I'm going to take a little leaf out of Richard's book and play a little bit of country. I would probably class this as a little bit country rock. It features Kenny Chesney and Joe Walsh. Joe Walsh, of course, with the Eagles. So it's a country, yeah, definitely. A little bit of rock, country rock. This is Kenny Chesney featuring Joe Walsh with Wild Ride.

Yeah, don't say you don't like country until you've heard Kenny Chesney. He'll change your mind. That, of course, was with Joe Walsh and Wild Ride. So, I mentioned C60 before, and in the same breath I mentioned Bad Bob Bates, exponents of cigar box music, plus other guitars as well. But they do have a certain aura about them, the cigar box guitars. Well, you get your chance to see Bad Bob Bates here in Alnwick. Yes, Alnwick, Northumberland. He is playing at the Alegate in Alnwick itself, virtually straight opposite the Playhouse in Alnwick. And Bad Bob Bates will be appearing at 7 o'clock on Saturday, the 13th of June. That's this Saturday at the Alegate in Alnwick. Please, please, don't take my word for it that he's good. Go and see him yourself and you'll find out how really good Bad Bob Bates actually is. And this is one of my favourite tracks I'm going to play you now from Bad Bob Bates. It's called Bruce Richard Reynolds. It's all about the great train robbery. And of course, Bruce Richard Reynolds was one of the masterminds, if not the mastermind of it. And he goes through the story. He plays his track relatively late in his second set as a rule. Unless you go up and say, hey, Paul Shocksmith recommends that you play Bruce Richard Reynolds. He'll probably play it for you. It's very good. Have a listen to this. This is the magnificent Mr. Bad Bob Bates alongside Bruce Richard Reynolds.

Bruce Richard Reynolds by Baird Bob Bates. This is a band from Canada. They're called Core. Michael Bean on vocals.

That was The Core. As I said, they were from Canada. Michael Bean sadly passed away at a music festival in Belgium some years ago. But the good thing is they've re-released a load of tracks which were unheard before, so there's some new stuff out by The Call. So please have a listen to them. Put them in your collection. They are well worth it. So I'm going to leave you tonight in the capable hands of Richard Dale. As I said, 300 and something. He'll tell you the shows that he's done. There's a lot of them. So please enjoy the next one. Right, I'm going to leave you with a fella called Patrick Hernandez. Now, you'll probably remember this straight away as soon as you heard the first few bars. I'll tell you the title because it's in there somewhere. It's called Born to Be Alive. So there we are. And, well, we hope we're here with you next week on a Tuesday night from 7 till 9. Stay tuned till then and enjoy Richard. And here's Patrick Hernandez. Bye-bye now.

0: Well, what a great track to end the programme with there, Patrick Hernandez and Born to Be Alive. It's coming up to 10 o'clock.
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My thanks to Paul and the lovely Carol for the last couple of hours. Another evening of brilliant music, and what a great song to finish with, wasn't it? Alfie not here tonight, but he's been doing his exams, but hopefully will be back with us next Tuesday, running through the summer before he goes off to university. Good news that, isn't it? Well, time for a bit of a change of mood though now, as we go into the country hour, episode 398. So 2 weeks tonight, the 23rd of June, will be our 400th episode, and by the time I get there and we'll work out a suitable name for it. Is it the Quattro Centenary? Who knows? We shall find out before then anyway. I'm Richard Dale, here with you till 10 o'clock this evening. We are live in the studio, so I'd love to have your phone calls. Do get in touch, and it's 602244. I'll tell you all the other ways to get hold of us in just a few minutes' time. It's a CD night tonight, so what could possibly go wrong indeed? Getting us underway, taking us back to 1963 indeed. Roy Orbison, his album In Dreams, track from it's called Blue Bayou, the second of three singles, got to number three in the UK mainstream charts, a big hit across here in Europe, less successful actually across the pond, only got to number 29 in the US. Coming up in the show tonight, we've got two more from the oldies box, Marty Robbins from 1959 and Elvis Presley from the early 1960s. We'll also be hearing from Leanne Rimes, Jodie Messina, Joe Diffie, Dolly Parton with a little help from Ricky Van Shelton, Tracy Byrd, Trisha Yearwood, Lone Star, Pam Tillis, Tammy Wynette, Sammy Kershaw and Clint Black. So some great music lined up in the next hour. Next up though, we go back to 1991. The debut album from Hal Ketcham was called Past the Point of Rescue. The first single to come from it didn't do too badly for him. Got to number two in the US country charts. Small Town, Saturday Nights.

Leanne Rimes, title track to her 2001 album called I Need You, got to number 13 here in the UK, number 8 in the US country charts, number 16 in Canada. So if you'd like to get hold of us this Tuesday evening, I would love to hear from you. It is live in the studio here at Fenchel Street, so you can call us. There is somebody here in the studio, almost alive. The phone number is Annex 602244. The text number is 07961 771073. You can leave a message on our Facebook page, which is facebook.com/lionheartradio, and got a thread up for the show tonight, but you can add something to the breakfast show thread from this morning, or you can send me an email by going to the website, which is lionheartradio.com. 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Look forward to hearing from you. Next this evening is Jodie Messina. Full name, Jodie Marie Messina indeed. 6 number one singles that she's had over the years on the Billboard Country Music Charts, honoured by the Country Music Association and the Academy of Country Music, nominated for 2 Grammy Awards. The first female country artist to score 3 multiple week number one songs from the same album. 2 platinum, 3 gold certified albums in her career. Debuted 1996 with the single Heads Carolina, Tails Carolina. This is from her 2005 album called Delicious Surprise. The first of 4 singles from it was called My Give a Damn's Busted.

Lovely end to that track. Huge hit for Joe Diffie, 1994. Number one in both US and Canadian country charts. The first of five singles and indeed the title track to his album Third Rock from the Sun. Now, it's just over a week's time now to Made in Tennessee at the Annick Playhouse. It's going to be on Friday the 19th, Saturday the 20th of June. Main House, that's the Bill Huguenin Auditorium upstairs at 7:30. Your chance to have a taste of Nashville with Soul Street Productions' sellout show, Made in Tennessee, A Night of Country Music. A band made up of some of the UK's finest country musicians. I'll take you through the decades of the nation's fastest growing music genre, from country's origin in the southern states of the US to modern day country heard around the world. Featuring classics from those one name stars, Johnny, June, Dolly, Hank, legends like Garth Brooks and Carrie Underwood, as well as modern country stars like Casey Musgraves and Chris Stapleton. So book your tickets now, it says here, to experience the best show east of Tennessee. Limited tickets on the Friday night, that is selling extremely well. A slightly more chance for the Saturday night. Standard tickets £28.50. And if you want to book online, it's annickplayhouse.co.uk. If you want to give them a call, it's 01665 660550. That's Annick 660550. Or, of course, you can call in person. Next up, a song called Rockin' Years, written by Floyd Parton, recorded as a duet by American country music artist Dolly Parton, Ricky Van Shelton, released in February 1991. It was the lead-off single to Dolly's album Eagle When She Flies, also Ricky Van Shelton's album Backroads, and got to number one in both the US and Canadian country charts. It was to be Dolly's last number one in the US country charts until 2006.

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That's Annick 602224.

Tracy Byrd, Watermelon Crawl, from his 1994 album No Ordinary Man. Got to number 4 in the US country charts, number 8 in Canada. If you've just joined us, a very good evening to you. It is the Country Hour here at Lionheart Radio. I'm Richard Dell, live in the studio here in Fenchel Street, with you till 10 o'clock this evening. Between now and the end of the show, we're going to hear from Trisha Yearwood, Lone Star, Pam Tillis, Tammy Wynette, Sammy Kershaw and Clint Black. Before any of that, though, it's our weekly dip into the oldies box. Coming up in a few moments' time, it'll be Elvis Presley, Kentucky Rain. It came from his compilation album, eventually, Worldwide 50 Gold Award Hits, Volume 1. Got to number 1 in the Canadian country charts, number 21 here in the UK, number 31, only number 31 in the US country charts. Before that, though, it's Marty Robbins taking us back to 1959. His album was called Gunfighter Ballads and Trail Songs. The song, a Western ballad, called El Paso, released as a single in October 1959, major hit in both country and pop music charts, becoming the first hit of the 1960s on both sets of charts. Won the Grammy Award for Best Country and Western Recording 1961, a genre classic for its gripping narrative, which ends in the death of its protagonist, its shift from past to present tense, and some fairly haunting harmonies.

Elvis Presley, let me tell you about the Clennell Hall Country and Western Weekend. It's going to be taking place Friday the 11th, Saturday the 12th, Sunday the 13th of September. It is, of course, at the Clennell Hall Country House Hotel, as it always is. Full weekend ticket, it'll cost you £60. Two-day ticket is £45. Camping's available as well. Loads of things going on over the weekend. DJ Pete keeping you entertained. Ben Robson will be doing the line dance instruction, and there are some great bands and artists lined up. Jason Arnup, Custer's Last Band, Red Canyon, James in Wood, The Whiskey Frogs, KJ Watson, Robert E. Lee, Chris Jono Johnson, and KJ Watson. So if you fancy going along, you can get more information from their website, which is clennellhallcountryhouse.com. That's clennellhallcountryhouse.com. Love the next song, Trisha Yearwood, signature album released in 1991, her first album indeed, and the first singles to come from it got to number one in both US and Canadian country charts, and we absolutely love it. She's in love with a boy.

From Lone Star, the album Lonely Grill came out in 1990, second of five singles from that brilliant one, Amazed. Got to number 21 across here in the UK, number one hit in both the US and Canadian country charts. There's going to be some British country music coming to the Glasshouse International Centre for Music. That's going to be on Friday the 25th of September at 7:30. Ward Thomas celebrating 10 years since their album Cartwheels came out. Huge success for them, and they'll also have special guests The Wandering Hearts. If you fancy going to see it, you can book online at theglasshouseicm.org. Tickets are from £37.40 upwards. Pam Tellis is up next. This takes us back to 1990. The album Put Yourself in My Place. Don't Tell Me What to Do got to number 5 in the US country charts, number 18 in Canada.

Taking us back to 1968, Tammy Wynette, title track to her album Stand By Your Man, number one hit for her in the US and Canadian country charts back in 68, re-released in 1975 right across the world, got to number one in the UK mainstream charts. Next up, it's Sammy Kershaw, the album Feeling Good Train, 1994, track from it called Third Rate Romance, got to number two in the US country charts, number 10 in Canada.

Sammy Kershaw, and that's just about it for me this week. Do hope you've enjoyed the programme. Country Hour will be back next Tuesday evening. It will be a pre-recorded one between 9 and 10, and then we're live 2 weeks' time with the 400th episode. Taking us out, it's going to be Clint Black and Where Are You Now? Look after yourselves. See you soon.

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